0: shit's real fucked up.
1: You know the house down the street where the kids are, and every day they seem to have a new scar. Something strange is going on and everybody knows. Doors always shut, windows always closed. The little girl had a burn, the boy was black and blue. They said it came from play, you know that shit ain't true. The boy's arms broke, girl scared to speak. The parents drink all day, couple of deadbeats. Some days they go to school and other days they might. It's hard to stay awake after you cry all night. You see them every day, tear tracks in their cheeks, but they'll never tell, it goes on weeks and weeks.
2: But what can they do? They only choose. Man.
1: You ain't no fucking kid, act like you give a damn. 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The other night I heard gunshots.
3: We're gonna go back into the church, hear a song called Wade in the Water by Little Sonny with organ. It says it's from Detroit, Michigan, Mississippi. Little Sonny!

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Hey, boys, you know, one.

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3: So I'm gonna take off all my clothes. You can look, but don't touch without asking. A friendly reminder from your buddies in bed. 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

Oh, it's so hot. 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

0: Harmony with Parmony. Doomsday, drop a load on them. Entropy, how can I explain it? I'll take it grain by grain, but have you all jump and shove and saying it. Let's just say that it's a measure of disorder in a system that is closed, like with the border. It's sorta like a well measurement of randomness proposed in 1850 by a German, but wait, I digress. What the fuck is entropy? I hear the people still exclaiming. It seems I could start the explaining. You ever drop an egg and on the floor you see it break? You go and get a mop so you can clean up your mistake. But did you ever stop to ponder why we know it's true? If you drop a broken egg you will not get an egg, that's new. That's entropy, or E-N-T-R-O to the T to the Y. The reason why the sun will one day all burn up and die. Order from disorder is a scientific rarity. Allow me to explain it with a little bit more clarity. Did I say rarity? I meant impossibility. At least in a closed system there will always be more entropy. That's entropy, and I hope that you're all done with it. If you are, here's your membership. You done with entropy?
1: Yeah, you know me.
0: You done with entropy?
1: Yeah, you know me.
0: You done with entropy?
1: Yeah, you know me.
0: You done with entropy?
1: Every last one.
0: You done with entropy?
1: Yeah, you know me.
0: You done with entropy?
1: Yeah, you know me.
0: You done with entropy?
1: Yeah, you know me.
0: You done with entropy?
1: Every
0: defining entropy as disorder is not complete. Cause disorder as a definition doesn't cover heat. So my first definition I would now like to withdraw, and offer one that fits thermodynamics' second law. First, we need to understand that entropy is energy. Energy that can't be used, to state it more specifically. In a closed system, entropy always goes up. That's the second law. Now you know what's up. You can't win, you can't break even, you can't leave the game. Cause entropy will take it all, though it seems a shame. The second law, as we now know, is quite clear to state that entropy must increase and not dissipate. Creationists always try to use the second law to disprove evolution, but their theory has a flaw. The second law is quite precise about where it applies. Only in closed systems must the entropy count rise. The Earth's not a closed system, it's powered by the sun. So fuck the damn creationists, doomsday, get my gun. That, in a nutshell, is what entropy's about.

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4: I enjoy giving my stuff away. 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

everybody. It's me. It's Father Charles, your local radio DJ on the internet. And I'm really happy to be here. That past song sounded real groovy, but alas, it was 9 minutes long. And we have things to do tonight. So I'll say again, hi, friends. It's me, Father Charles, and I'm going to play you some music tonight. So my show is called Music You Should Know By Now. But if you don't know, don't worry. I got you, bro. And don't worry. I got you, bro. So the theme this evening is kind of wordy, if I'm being honest. Much like both my name and also the name of the show, the theme is quite wordy. So what we're doing is, electric dance music, sort of trancey, low European, low English, high native language, high native instrument. If it sounds white, I'm out. And so are you, because I'm driving. And really what this is my study playlist. This is my school playlist. I'm currently in school for a bazillion, kajillion hours, and I am fueled mostly by a singular artist who is the bass and the rock of this set of music. So let's kick it off to start with a gentleman named Umet Oskin. Who's a Dutch DJ. I know I just said no Europeans. Don't at me. Don't come for your friend. I just realized he was born in Dutchland. Very embarrassing. Sorry, the Netherlands. But he's actually Turkish. And he says his Turkish background only barely influenced his music. But we're going to listen to his music and a lot of it, to be honest. And you can sort of come to your own opinions. So I'll stop yapping. Umet Oskin. We're going to listen to three of those, and I'll come back in, and we'll yap some more. We're going to listen to Xanadu, Alte, and then Lotus, all by Umet Oskin. The second one, Alte, features Oiken. We'll spend more time with them. They're a very, like, northern, like, just shy of the fucking ice caps European band. So we're going to get freaky with it. I pinky promise it'll be a romp. Here we go.

Hey babes, how's that treating you? Some Umet Asken playing Xanadu, Altai, and Lotus. We're gonna come back to this fella time and time again. Because this is the basis of the playlist. I was inspired by that sort of low, raspy throat singing. And when this gentleman says, "Oh, I'm not terribly inspired by my Turkish culture," I raise my eyebrow. I raise my eyebrow at that statement. I want to talk a little bit about one of the reasons why that deep throat singing feels so good, and why it's great to listen to, why it's great to do, why it feels so soothing, and why it's so meditative. I want to talk about the vagus nerve. So it's the 10th cranial nerve, and it plays a crutch role in the autonomic nervous system, which is responsible for regulating involuntary functions within the human body. The vagus nerve is called vagus because it's the traveler. It goes everywhere. It serves as a major pathway that connects the brain to various organs, including the heart, lungs, and digestive tract. It helps regulate essential involuntary functions like heart rate, breathing, and digestion. And it really has a strong hand in the rest and digest response. So it's the nerve you want to stimulate whenever it comes to calm, lowering your heart rate, improving your digestive system, sleeping better, and generally just maintaining homeostasis. Like if you want to feel better, stimulate your vagus nerve. And if we want to talk about how are we going to do that, one of the ways to do that is like eyebrow massage, right? Where your nose meets your eyebrow, you can rub that area and it stimulates your vagus nerve. But an easier way is humming, and specifically deep humming, and listening to deep humming. And so when you go, man, throat singing and those deep, consistent, raspy noises, they just feel fucking good. Why does this feel so good to me? You're talking about your autonomic nervous system. The vagus nerve. And if you want some of that slice at home, hum, baby, like hum a little song, hum a deep song. Get you some of that nice homeostasis and have a good goddamn day. And as far as good goddamn day go, we're going to talk about another fella called Punjabi MC. And that is this gentleman's name. He is all over the internet. He's got like a gazillion listeners a day.

Punjabi MC takes Bollywood music and then puts a real dope techno house song, like spin on it. So his name's Ranjinder Singh Rai. He's from born in 1973. He's British, but he's definitely Indian. So he does Bhangra type music. He's like super. He sold 10 million copies worldwide of his number one hit, Mundain Dikhab Ke, which we are going to be listening to promptly. And this dude fucking smacks. So we're going to be listening to Mundam Kut Bhai Hai, Jol Kahir Da, and then Arjun Valley Remix by Punjabi MC. And then we're going to come back around, listen to a little bit more Bollywood techno house type stuff. So ride with me. My name is Father Charles. This is music you should know by now, but if you don't worry, I got you, bro. We are on kflipcamp.org, and we're listening to Shouting Fire, Burning Man Radio on shoutingfire.com. So here we go. Here's some Punjabi MC.

0: Hey friends, it's me, Father Charles.
1: That was Punjabi MC. Glorious and awesome. We're going to dig into more Bollywood type house techno stuff. But this is by like a variety of artists. So we're going to dip into the credits real quick and then dip right back out into the music. So first off, we got Arjan Valley Remix by Manan Barwaj. Next, we've got Ter Vaste by DJ Nick. And then Gar Asau Na, Techno Mix, by Salim. So we're going to crack in to some music, but it's no longer Punjabi MC. Let me just clarify. Okay, here we go.

0: Ciao.
1: Hey friends, that was cool, huh? That was really cool. So we've been listening to some sort of trance house, in this instance, like in India and Indian area, music. And let's go through some artists and some songs. There was Arjun Valley remix by Mahan Barjwa, Terry Vaste by DJ Nick, Gar Haunya by Salim Sulama. And then, oh man, I'm gonna mess this one up. I'm sorry, friends. Bendya Kamecki, trap mix by Farrakh Got Audio, and do he got audio? He do. And then Acha Got Hum again by Farrakh Got Audio. This is your friend Father Charles. I'm bringing you some cool, low key, meditative music to frankly do your nursing homework to. Because we're listening to my study playlist, kids. This is non-European, ideally high. Yeah, here we are. This is cool, non-white people doing great music in native languages, native rhythm structures, native keys, native instruments, and that's really what I was prioritizing here. So we're gonna get back to the root of this playlist, which is Umut Ozgan, again, Danish, whoops, but Turkish. And man, I love this guy's stuff. So we're gonna listen to Seesaw, which I personally could listen to many times in a row, and have. Embarrassingly, I have many, many times in a row. And then Kyra again by Umut Ozgan. And then we're going to listen to some Oigen. So let's crack on. I'll be with you shortly. This is Father Charles, music you should know by now, but if you don't, don't worry, I got you, bro, on kflipcamp.org and shoutingfire.com. I am looking forward to the immediate future. Talk to you soon.

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It's Father Charles. It's your local Father Charles on your local internet radio station. 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It is top of the hour, to which I say, hell yeah. Happy to see you here. I'm glad to share music with you. I hope you're enjoying this because it's some weird shit. That was Oitken. And I did a bad job, friends. Normally, I hop in and I say, oh, yes, we're going to listen to these people and they're from here and all that. I missed my cue. It's fine. We're here together. I'm just happy to be here with you. So, Oitken is a Russian-Siberian indigenous group that mixes elements of local folk music, clearly, shout out to that fucking mouth harp, with modern pop and techno vibes. Very trance, very dancey. Very good to enter flow state into, which is sort of the basis of this playlist, is things to get your brain into flow state at top speed. So they do some really, really cool shit. And apparently Oitken means a sacred place where warriors would lay down their arms and talk. This is a thing I'm just now learning. Very cool. It's a bunch of people. One, two, three, six, nine. Nine, up in the very, very, very, very tip of Russia, they are playing crazy music, making crazy cool shit, and I am super glad to share them with you. Listen to their discography. There's not much of it, but damn, it's really good. Next, we're gonna listen to Argy. He's more of a mainstay on the house scene. Let's see. Haha, joke's on me. He does a lot of cool house music. There's a lot of sort of non th there's a lot of cool influences, you'll see. We're gonna listen to Murda, which is Argy and Seven Skies, Tataki, and then Tibet. And it's a romp. The first way I heard Argy was via like a short video, but it was frogs in wizard cloaks chanting rhythmically while like pulsing their body. And if you can just imagine the quiet magic that is the ecstasy of nature throbbing in time with this, I want you to know we're in the same place at the same time. I'm happy to see you here, and I'm really glad to share the space. So here we go. Argy, Murda, Tataki, and then Tibet.

Tom, Tom, Tom, Tom, Tom, Tom, Tom, Tom, Tom, Tom, Tom, Tom, Tom, Tom, Tom, Tom, Tom, Tom, Tom, Tom, Tom, Tom, Tom, Tom, Tom, Tom, Tom, Tom, Tom, Tom, Tom, Tom, Tom, Tom, Tom, Tom, Tom, Tom, Tom, Tom, Tom, Tom, Tom, Tom, Tom, Tom, Tom, Tom, Tom, Tom, Tom, Tom, Tom, Tom, Tom, Tom, Tom, Tom, Tom, Tom, Tom, Tom, Tom, Tom, Tom, Tom, Tom, Tom, Tom, Tom, Tom, Tom, Tom, Tom, Tom, Tom, Tom, Tom, Tom, Tom, Tom, Tom, Tom, Tom, Tom, Tom, Tom, Tom, Tom, Tom, Tom, Tom, Tom, Tom, T

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Tibet.

All right, friends. Hi, it's me. It's Father Charles. And I need to tell you something kind of embarrassing. I started this playlist, and we're 18 songs deep. We've been together for an hour and a half, and I've been having a gay old time. Both by dint of being gay, and also just really enjoying myself. But I gotta come clean about something, friends. Fucking all these people, they're all from Europe. I was so wrong. I said, oh, it's non-European, lots of native instruments, lots of cool, unusual noises. It's not just your standard Europop bullshit. It is. Everyone's from Europe. I was wrong. So, that was Argy. He's very fucking cool. And apparently Greek. Europe is huge. Oitken from Siberia. You're right. Marked safe. Umet Otken. Fucking Europe. Punjabi MC. English. What the shit? What the fuck? So anyways, here's Jas Yang. We're going to listen to three of him. We're going to do Palanquin. And friends, when I tell you this song has some noises that makes my brain go brrr, I really mean it. The song itches my brain in like, oh man, like ripping Velcro apart, or a nice lady whispering to you that your Frappuccino is ready and would you like it handed to you. There's just some things in life that are purely satisfying. Fresh sheets, a cat's purr, and the next couple of noises that are going to come out of your speaker. Palanquin by Jas Yang. Buena Vista, Reincarnation by Jas Yang. And if you go, that last song sounds a lot like Ghost in the Shell. It's either Ghost in the Shell or, fuck. The Water soundtrack. Help. The Water soundtrack. Akira. I think it's the Akira theme. It's gonna feature the Akira theme. I'll yap about that at the end of the little section. It's more interesting than you think it is, and that I can tell you for sure is not European. So here we go. Palanquin, which makes my brain go brrr. Buena Vista, and then Reincarnation, all by Jas Yang.

0: Hey, friends, can we agree that that is awesome? Jas Yang with palanquin, bodhisattva, and reincarnation. And if reincarnation sounded really, really familiar and you thought, perhaps Ghost in the Shell, you're so right. And not only is it, not only is it Ghost in the Shell, Kenji Kawa, the gentleman who wrote the score for Ghost in the Shell, based the theme song, Making of a Cyborg, it's based off of a Bulgarian wedding song. And the producers were like, this is perhaps too niche. And he went, fuck you. So he... So the lyrics are in Yamato Kotoba, which is ancient Japanese. And it's still a wedding song. It's still the wedding song. It's just sung in like Japanese as opposed to Bulgarian. And it fucking smacks. And every iteration of it smacks. And that smacked. Thank you, Jas Yang. That was awesome. Now we're going to go somewhere totally different on the globe. Upus is an Estonian techno band. And oh man, I've got some weird noises for y'all. We're going to hang out in the realm of like Estonian bagpipery mixed with house and techno and trance. It's very fucking cool. I'm going to cut it off. We're going to listen to, three tracks, bang, bang, bang, Nodius, Hope and Smaug, and in Season Hausen, y'all, there's a lot of umlauts up in this bitch. It's very umlaut heavy, I will tell you what. I know. It's literally, oops, all Europe. Yeah, music you should know by now, but if you don't worry, I got you, bro. Oops, all Europe.
1: It's close to Asia.
0: Man.
1: It's right there.
0: Only if you squint and take your contacts out and throw them on the floor and then whisper, Asia, Asia, Asia. I know, but man, the world is huge. So we're going to listen to a couple of tracks, and then I'm going to hop in and we're going to talk about Hingisadid, which is truly malicious. So three semi-normal tracks, and then the next one, I want you to know that your friend Father Charles has listened to it four times today, but that's because I'm mentally ill, and I'm into this sort of shit, so you're going to come with me. First three tracks, medium weird. Last track, maximum weird. Gird thine loins, we've got Upus, Estonian house techno, which is in Europe. Oops.

To quote my dear friend Fax Machine, that was a good track. Very quiet now. Okay, there we go. Yeah, so that was awesome. I'm Father Charles. This is Music You Should Know By Now, but if you don't worry, I got you, bro. We're on kflipcamp.org and chattingfire.com, and this next music is malicious. Do we have DJ Love Jones coming up next? Sick. Okay, so in an hour, we have got the esteemed, incredible, vivacious, talented, and proficient DJ Love Jones. They're going to drop it like it's hot, lukewarm, or cold, depending on the vibe. We will find out in approximately an hour. But in the meantime, I've got some weird shit for you. And I'm not sorry. And I mean this from the bottom of my heart. The shit is malicious and uncomfortable. It's like if the Teletubbies were like through the lens of acid, except you're on the wrong side of Satan, and then the Teletubbies came and like, no, like physically assaulted you in a dark alley. It's rough. It's rough. Okay, here we go, guys. This is Heigelsendid by Opus.

Fuck y'all. That's definitely something. So I looked up the lyrics because we all went, oh, well, that's very strange. And I'm going to read them to you. Sort of like a summarization. So let's roll together. Knock, knock, knock, knock, knock, knock, knock. We are the soul mummers and we bring you good fortune. Let us in. Our toes are aching. Our fingernails are freezing. The fingertips are stinging. We come from a faraway land, from a faraway land on a long journey around the beautiful world, over the crooked moon, over the swamp, swish swoosh, through the forest, flip flop. The soul mummer does not want ham or bread. The soul mummer wants to eat candy. Candies are so good. Candies are so yummy. Candies are so enjoyable and they fill your stomach. Oh, yes, let us in. Give us candy. And the ones who will not give us candy, we will curse them. Candies, candies, candies, candies, candies, candies, candies. So, if you're going, damn, is that a Halloween song? You're right. It is a Halloween song. Soul mummers are deeply tied to, get ready for a mispronunciation, Hingelskadech, the time of souls, an ancient autumnal period where pre-Christian agricultural rituals and ancestor veneration fused together. So, thanks Estonia, Halloween is dope, happy spoopy season, that's fucking awful. Let's listen to some more music, y'all. We're going to dip in. I promise you I don't study to that. That was just a little treat. We're going to listen to a little bit of music by Baltiti. Just a touch of Baltiti. But first, some Dyson. The song is Dialogue by Dyson. I have listened to this song maybe 6 times this week. It's getting a little embarrassing. So Dialogue by Dyson and Siderol. And then Balti. We'll talk about it as we go, I promise. The next song, much more rational, way less candy. You can calm down, because that was a lot. I know it was a lot. You know it was a lot. We can all calm down. This is Father Charles, I'm not sorry.

Hey, friends, if you have time, that was Romance by Baltiki and Lapgang. Balti is spelled BALTI, and Lapgang is spelled LAPGAN. The song is called Romance. There's a music video for that, and it is extremely homoerotic, and it's really hot. So I recommend. Oh yeah, it's a bunch of wrestling in the dirt, and it's just dudes being dudes, it's just bros being bros, and So, anyways, here's more Baltic, more Lapgang. It's Lime Tika. There's also a music video, so if you hear me heavy panting, it's because they're on a trend.

0: Ένα τροϊκό.
1: Friends, that wasn't homoerotic. That was science. And we love science. Okay, so that's been some Balti. It's been awesome. Awesome. Cool little trip hop. Gentle little come down from an exciting evening of dancey, meditative flow type stuff. We've got a little bit more to dig into. We're going to listen to some more Argy. We're going to listen to some more Argy. And then we're going to finish it the way we started it with some Umet Özgen. So here we go. Argy with Pantheon, Aria, and then a little one-off song called Relax Shiva by Red Axes. And then we'll wrap her up with some Umet Özgen. All right, here we go.

Okay, friends, it's me, your friend Father Charles, and we're kind of rounding it down for the night. We got one last little set of music, but before we crack onto that, that was Pantheon by Argy, Aria by Argy, and then a little dip into Red Axis's Relax Shiva, which I do feel relaxed, so it worked. Last, we got a little bit more Umet Otsken. We're going to finish how we started. And then we've got the immaculate, inspired, and unintimidable DJ Love Jones doing dope shit for your ear holes. In the meantime, one last little bout of music. A Shaman's Mantra, Bifrost, and Techno Shaman by Umet Otsken. Oops, all Europe.

Okay, my friends, the time has cometh. You're here, and I'm here. And my friends are here, and hopefully your friends are there. And if not your friends, then your cats. And if not your cats, then your dogs. And if not your dogs, then maybe go get a pet, guys. It's been a romp. This is Father Charles. Music you should know by now, but if you don't worry, I got you, bro. I don't expect you to have known any of that, but don't worry. I got you, bro. This has been kflipcamp.org and shoutingfire.com. We are on the internet. We are live. We are loud. We are strange. And more importantly, we're doing it together. We got one more little track, and then we're going to do some DJ Love Jones chicanery. Also live, also loud, also together. Again, the important part. So, to start this playlist the way we end this playlist, but backwards, we're going to do The Hum by Dimitri Vegas, Like Mike, and Umut Özkan. It's about 3 minutes and 31 seconds, so we're going to land this right on time like a big, beautiful fish in a long and lovely canoe. It's been a treat, my friends. I love you very much. Have a great night. Have a great day. And I'll see you on the flip side, baby.

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matter of getting a tag on each line, each division. We'll go, it's called going all city.

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Welcome to Paradise.

Well, it occurs to me that people might want to know there's a live person out here driving this bus. Hey, how you doing? It's your host, DJ Love Jones. 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And, it's never too late. Never too late to take a left turn there. I was just into the music. I don't know. I hope you were too. But anyway, then all of a sudden it occurred to me, hey, it'd be really great to talk. Let people know something going on here. We started the program way back when with Norwegian Wood. This Bird Has Flown, second version, take two, from the Beatles, Rubber Soul, Super Deluxe. We heard from the B-52s doing Channel Z and going in the way, way, way, way back machine. We heard from Africa Bambaataa at Africa Shocks from the Vanilla Sky soundtrack, which, by the way, it's a really great soundtrack, so highly recommend that. What else? Let the Funk Ride from AIM Means of Production. We heard from Anthony and the Johnsons doing Fistful of Love. Heard from the Avalanches. But anyway, hey, instead of me telling you all that, you can just see it for yourself on our website. Let's go to ShoutingFire.com. Click on the program Necropolis. Scroll down, and there is the playlist in its entirety, everything I've played and gonna play. And a shout out to folks on the chat, Traveler in Time. There's Ace of Space just popped in. Hey, JG is in the house, coming to us, our East Coast connection. Future Fridays and Popcorn. Oh, there's Hazard snuck in there, and Traveler in Time. So, hey, everybody, thanks for, spending your Friday locked in. Love ya from the Mesa. Hey, Ace of Space. Thanks for spending your Friday with us here on Shouting Fire. Put together a nice playlist for you, so hope that you are enjoying it. We're definitely we've already kind of moved into a new zone. I don't like to be confined. Airplane mode says yellow. Hello, airplane mode. Chartreuse to you too. And there are like some genres of music that, I mean, it's true for everybody, right? You're like, that just doesn't do it for me, because music is so subjective, like what one person is grooving on, maybe someone else, it's just like meh. And that's, that's just like normal. It's like colors, when we might both look at orange, the exact same orange, and see it differently. Because that's how it is, right? That's how it is. So that's how music is as well. I heard so many new fun, weird tracks tonight on K-Flip, Hot Mics and Dead Air. It was a great show, and I just kept having to do that thing I'm always talking about, running over to the monitor and, looking to see, what's that track? Who's that artist? Because I love when that happens. So anyhow, that is what is shaking around here. You can stop by the chat and say hey as well as these good folks, and we'll just get back to the music, and I'll be back with you in a little while to let you know what is coming up on Shouting Fire tomorrow. All right, here we go.

All right. Let's take a little pause to find out what is coming up on Shouting Fire tomorrow, Saturday. It may already be Saturday where you are. I think that's true for JG out there on the chat. And who else? We got Hazard and Traveler in Time and Future Fridays. We got Popcorn and JG on the chat at shoutingfire.com. Just, you can do that too. And let's see what we got coming up.

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Which, that's weird. All right. So that is what's coming up. We also have some events coming up. We have some decompressions, regatherings after various Burning Man events. We give people an opportunity to kind of recanoodle after they have had a couple few weeks to re-enter, dust everything off, and get their bearings back in the default world. And if you were out at Burning Man, I hope you had the best time. The nights were so beautiful, watching the webcam and the webcast. And shout out to Motorbike Matt for making that happen, so all of us in Camp Envy can enjoy the playa from long distance. What else is going on? I don't know. Just, you know, check back on our website. Our homepage always tell you the shows that are coming up during the week, each weekday. And if any live events are coming up, we need to update that a little bit. But, usually we'll give you enough information to decide when and where and who and what and all of those things. So, anyway, once again, thanks for choosing Shouting Fire for your Friday entertainment or soundtrack. I guess I like to think of it like that, right? Music's like the soundtrack of our lives in so many ways. I mean, it's a little bit a cliche, but it's also a little bit true. So there you go. And I can't really think of like anything else significant that's different from the crazy we're experiencing every day. So that all seems to be pretty steady. I laugh because the alternative, unpleasant. All right, everybody, let's go back to music. And I'll stop yammering. Don't forget, you can get the playlist on the program page, Necropolis. And you can see what's playing in the current moment on the menu on our website. You can see there the artist and track. So if you ever hear something, you're like, what's that? Just take a look.

We have been given the scientific knowledge, the technical ability, and the materials to pursue the exploration of the universe. To ignore these great resources would be a corruption of a God-given ability.

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Central, you go.

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When I drank good ale, I wore scarves in every wild color. 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

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The flood wave and its swift ebb, what the flood wave brings, the ebb

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Gods? 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I can't offer much, but say no to no one. The ebb is never seen until the flood comes in. Woe to all.

Woman is the basest of creatures.

All right, I'm going to inject myself into that little track there. It's your host, DJ Love Jones. We are coming up on the end of the program here. We've got a few more minutes. Just a reminder, you can get tonight's playlist on the program page. Right now, you can go to the homepage and click on Necropolis, but you can always just use the little magnifying glass to search for Necropolis. It works pretty good. You can see what our schedule is going to be, which programs are coming up on our homepage. And shout out to Traveler in Time, Hazard, JG, Popcorn, and Oh That Mike for stopping by the chat, hanging out, choosing Shouting Fire for your Friday soundtrack. Appreciate it. I was thinking about it today, you know, if someone asked me, so, you know, why do you, like, what do you like about doing this, you know, about hosting a radio program where you get to play music? And for me, it's like, I get to share music that hopefully ignites something in you, that lights up a little, you know, bulb in there that says, me likey, you know, like that it moves you in some way, that, you know, it makes you feel good, that makes you smile, maybe, I don't know, it makes you get up out of your chair and, or chair dance, whatever you're doing. So, you know, it's really to be able to share the magic that radio has brought me all my life, and a pretty loyal radio listener. And even though this isn't technically radio, and I know Bob Zilla would debate me on that because he has, so I concede and call it radio, for lack of kind of a better word, but, you know, it's kind of what it's about. So, you know, I experienced some magic at a fairly tender age when FM radio was still pretty wild and not corporatized. It showed me that the immediate little world that I knew, that I grew up in, was really that there was like other worlds out there and other people, and they were doing radically different things. And it kind of, even though I was really too young to do anything about it, but it influenced me for the rest of my life, clearly. And to be able to, like, do that back, that's a really great feeling. So that's kind of my motivation. You're a jam band boomer, JG. Well, if I can broaden anyone's horizons, then, you know, my work here is done. Well, it's not done. Or it's done until next Friday at 10 p.m. Pacific time. I guess I could say that, too. Anyway, I am going to stop talking and end this program and wrap it up. But thanks so much for all of you tuning us in. Grateful.

0: in the dull and commonplace occurrences of day-to-day living, one thing stands out as a completely unique experience.
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2: .com.
3: So I'm gonna take off all my clothes. You can look, but don't touch without asking. A friendly reminder from your buddies in bed. Bureau of Erotic Discourse.

0: Okay, Eddie. You're on your own. Ah, come on, son. After 4 years, can't you favor us with a smile on your graduation day?
1: Hi, Eddie.
2: Nice, Smiley.
3: What's the matter, boss? Couldn't you tear yourself away? How was the stretch this time, boss? Tough?
2: Nah. Which is why I didn't crash out like always.
3: I was sure expecting you to.
2: Nice car.
3: It's all yours.
2: Ours. Everything we got. You're a swell pal, Eddie.
4: Yeah, I heard all about it.
2: You done a good job while I was gone. And I ain't forgetting it.
3: I did big, Eddie. You're a lot richer than when you went in.
2: We're a lot richer.
3: Thanks, Eddie. Oh, I forgot to tell you. We got a couple of new spots downtown. Real class. I got the guy waiting to show you the books.
2: I take your word for it, like always.
3: Of course, we got troubles, too.
2: I take care of the troubles. Like when we was kids. Me and you against everybody, eh, Smiley?
3: Sure.
2: Got my rod?
3: Wearing it right next to my heart.
2: Let me have it.
3: Sure.

0: don't understand it. I'm walking down the street, minding my own business. I step off the curb. Car comes tearing around the corner against the red light. The cop should have picked up the driver of that car, not me.
1: Say, are you a trustee?
2: Yes.
0: How long you been in this stir?
2: 300 odd years.
0: Gosh, it's hot here. It gets like this in Florida sometimes.
2: Florida? Florida, I never smell like this. Like rotten eggs.
3: Precisely, young man. Rotten eggs. The unpleasant odor is caused by H2SO4, hydrogen sulfuric acid, the most common compound of hydrogen and sulfur. Am I right? I poisoned my wife with a sulfur compound, my young wife. She was unfaithful. I was a chemist.
2: What do you mean? Was?
3: Before they hanged me.
2: Where are the rope marks?
3: Young man, what is the last thing you remember before they brought you here? Where are the bullet holes?
2: Where? How do you like that? He missed. Sitting right next to me and he missed.
3: He didn't miss. You're dead.
2: What?
3: We're all dead.
2: Listen to this mug, will you?
3: It's true.
2: Only the soul exists down here.
0: Gee, they always said I'd wind up down here.
4: Look, I don't care where I am. I gotta get Smiley. There must be somewhere to crash this can.
5: Abandon hope, all ye who enter here.
4: Stay off of me, screw! Stay off of me, I tell you! I gotta get out of here! I'm getting Smiley!

0: What sort of temperature is that?
1: It's the labor shortage, sire. Especially the boiler room personnel. There's been a fearful drop. We're operating at but 73% of normal.
0: You want me to catch my death of cold?
1: No, sire. We're short of condemned souls. I objectly suggest...
0: Warden, I have no need of your infantile suggestions. I'll attend to this matter myself. My opponent has always, through some favored mortal of his, tested my prowess. This time it happens to be one Judge Frederick Parker of the New World. Well, we'll see who goes down to defeat.
1: My beloved sire, your powers are wondrous to behold.
0: I have lately been beset by great problems. My adversary is working overtime. But superior though he may be, and though he set up 1,000 Judge Parkers to thwart me, he must recognize that I am still master of my own sphere.
1: Uttered it, sire.
2: Sit up, Parson!
0: What in my domain is that?
2: You have no right to...

0: the fire room, in the 55th circle of darkness.
1: I apologize for the intrusion, sire.
2: Not at all, Warden. Pour me a drink.
1: You're not angry?
2: Angry? On the contrary, I'm very pleased. In fact, I'm delighted to... What was his name?
1: You mean the doomed soul that was here, Cagle, Eddie Cagle?
2: Eddie Cagle.
1: You drink to him, a cheap gangster.
2: Why not? I love him. Ever see that face before?
1: Of course. It was just here in this room, Eddie Cagle.
2: Wrong, Warden. That happens to be a picture of Judge Frederick Parker.
1: Impossible. They look exactly...
2: Precisely. They look exactly alike. And this likeness is just the weapon I need to defeat Mr. Parker. Eddie Cagle.

0: after they want it down here.
1: Never gets caught in the pursuit of the boss.
2: You think this is bad? Wait till they stick in them hot clay pits way down below.
0: You mean we ain't at bottom now?
2: There ain't no bottom in this joint.
3: Back, doomed one. Back! Back to your life!
0: Oh. I'm taking this no longer. I'm crashing out of this college.
4: Nobody crashes out of here.
5: Nobody but Eddie Cagle. He breaks out from every place.
6: I'll crash out with you, Eddie.
0: Who are you?
6: A pal.
0: I don't like pals.
6: You mean like Smiley?
0: How do you know about Smiley?
6: Grapevine. I can help you get him. I got somebody I want to get, too. We can help each other. Is it a deal?
0: You got to crash first.
6: I know how.
0: Next. Screwed.

0: Well, Eddie?
1: Okay. Watch your step, one false move, and I slug you.
2: I'll be extremely careful.
1: Rub that smile off your map. A guy smiled once when he plucked me.
2: Certainly, Eddie. Come on. Now.
0: Hey! You stern us or something? That's the finest.
2: The only way. Come on.

0: long you been down here?
1: Since time immemorial.
0: The way you talk, you must have had a good education.
1: A most liberal one.
0: I only went to third grade.
1: I went through the whole gamut of learning. I know everything.
0: Stuck on yourself, huh? What's your name?
1: Well, I have a number of aliases. I have a long record under the name of Mephistopheles.
0: Greek, huh?
1: Well, there are some who claim I'm more of one nation than another, but that's not true, Eddie. I'm of all nations. I play no favorites.
0: You look like a con man. Look.

0: All I've been doing is trying to be somebody, and I did pretty good. Worked myself up from where I had nothing to eat, no place to sleep, to tough guy in my business.
1: Splendid. You're a man after my own heart. I wish the world was filled with Eddies.
0: How long is it going to take us to get up there?
1: Any moment now.

0: down there. 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
1: It smells like the devil, too, doesn't it?
0: Wow, them ashes are still hot.
2: Hey, janitor, dash them ashes with water before you send them up.
3: Hey, I don't feel nothing.
4: Of course not. You haven't got a body.
3: If I ain't got no body, how am I going to get smiley?
5: Hey, you mug, look at what you're doing.
6: No one can see you or hear you until I find you a body. Now, come on, Eddie.
3: How are you going to find it?
6: Well, everyone has his physical counterpart, his double. I happen to know where your double is.
3: You mean a guy which looks like me?
6: Spitting image.
3: Well, supposing he don't want to give me his body.
6: He'll be asleep. He won't have anything to say about it.
3: What happens when he wakes up?
6: When he wakes up, he'll be you.
3: And who'll I'll be?
6: You'll be him.
3: Huh?
6: To everyone else, you'll be him. Of course, yourself. You'll be yourself.
3: Oh. Hey. Give me that again, will you?
6: Oh, stop worrying about it, Eddie. Leave everything to me.
5: I leave nothing to you, con man.
6: I'm sorry, Eddie. It's this cold air. It makes me irritable. I don't like cold climates.
3: I don't feel nothing. And if you ain't got no body neither, how come you feel cold?
6: I've been down below so long that even my soul has grown accustomed to the heat.
3: Hey, if I ain't got no body, I ain't got no fingers, right?
6: Right.
3: No fingers, no fingerprints, right?
6: Right.
3: I can get away with murder.
6: Not exactly. Without fingers, you cannot squeeze the trigger.
3: Yeah. I'd sure want to squeeze a trigger. Hey, what is this, double cross? This ain't St. Louis. Smiley's in St. Louis.
6: The body we want is here. And don't you forget, you have a little job to do for me first. That was our deal.
3: Okay. All right, Renegan.
6: Come on.

0: Hey. What's the idea of bringing me here?
1: I'm going to get you the fingers to squeeze that trigger.
0: How do you figure getting it in a criminal court?
1: How did I figure getting you out of that jam down below?
2: But I did.
0: Yeah. That was neat.
1: This will be even neater. Trust me.
0: Okay. Let's go. Hey, there ain't a seat in the joint.
3: What's it here?
0: What's the matter with you? There are cops in them seats.
3: They won't mind. They won't even know.
4: Your Honor, the defendant in this case has failed to establish an alibi. The testimony conclusively proves that this man was at the scene of the crime and at the exact time it was committed. Therefore, I respectfully request the court...
5: That's a lie! I'm not going to take any more of this!
6: Get him down, quick!
0: What happened?
1: He collapsed, Eddie.
0: No judge ever passed out on me.
7: This court is now adjourned.
8: Come on, Eddie, let's go.
0: Hey, don't give me no orders. I do all the leading. Get me?
8: Yes, Eddie.
0: Don't you never forget, I'm boss.
8: Yes, Eddie. I shouldn't have been so brusque.
9: I've given him a sedative. Let him sleep a while, then get

0: told you I knew where your double was.
1: If this guy'd have hung around St. Louis, he'd have got bumped instead of me.
0: Too bad he didn't.
1: Is he the guy you want to get?
0: Yeah.
1: What'd he do to you, send you up?
0: I was sent down, not up.
1: Hey, this guy's a judge. I ain't muscling in on no judge's body.
0: What difference does it make? It'll serve your purpose and mine.
1: Yeah. What happens when he gets up and finds I'm him?
0: When we're through with him, he won't know a thing. Not a single blit. Solitary thing.
1: What about you? Ain't you gonna find yourself a body?
0: Yeah, I'll get one. But you first. You're the important one.
1: Yeah. Don't you forget.
0: I won't forget it, eh?
1: Well, what you doing?
0: Fusion, Eddie. The power of heat. I'll fuse you into this man as steel can be fused into steel. Relax.

0: Oh, Albert.
1: Yes, doctor.
0: Is Miss Foster still here?
1: Yes, sir. She's making coffee.
0: Oh, fine.
1: May I inquire how the judge is, sir?
0: Oh, good night's rest. He'll be all right.
1: Oh, that's good.
0: Run down to the druggist, will you, and get this sedative just in case he wakes up.
1: Yes, doctor.
0: It'll be ready for you.
2: Is he still sleeping?
0: Yes.
2: There you are.
0: Well, thanks.
2: It's nothing serious, I hope, Matt.
0: Excellent. No, I don't think so. However, I've been expecting this for some time.
2: Why do you say that?
0: One can only do so much, especially one of Fred's temperament. When he awakens in the morning, I suggest you pile him into his car and get him away for a couple of weeks.
2: I'm only the judge's secretary, not his wife.
0: If that ring means anything, you soon will be.
2: But Fred can't possibly go away now.
0: Why?
2: Well, with the election only a few days off, his speech at the auditorium tomorrow.
0: Well, Barbara, you've always had your own way. I suppose you will now.
2: That's not fair, Matt. Nobody can stop Fred. Nobody can push him on. I'm the last one who wants to see him hurt or sick. You believe that, don't you?
0: Of course.
2: I'll bring him to your office first thing in the morning.
0: No, no. I wouldn't do it at all. Not all people are ready to accept psychiatry as a normal branch of medicine. The general impression is, I believe, that a man who needs a psychiatrist must be crazy. Ridiculous, of course, but there you are. And some people are rather reluctant to cast their votes for lunatics.
2: I hadn't noticed.
0: Be better if I came here. Bye, Barbara.
2: Goodbye, Matt. Albert.
3: Yes, Miss Barbara?
2: I'm going home. And if the judge awakens during the night, please call me.
3: Yes, Miss Barbara.

0: Judge.
1: Please, sir, your appointment's for 9 sharp. Judge. Your Honor.
0: I hated to wake you, sir. You were sleeping so peacefully.

0: He did it.
1: I got one.
2: One what, sir?
1: You got one, too.
2: I hope so, sir.
1: I can feel myself. I'm solid. Solid like I used to be.
2: Are you quite all right, sir?
1: All right. Sure, I'm all right. Nick, where's Nick?
3: Hey, Nick, where are you? Hey, Nick.
4: Did Nick sleep here, too?
2: I'm afraid I don't follow you, sir.
0: You better not. I don't like being followed. Who are you, anyway?
2: Really,
0: sir? Are you going to tell me, or do I slap
2: yes,
0: it out
2: sir,
0: of you?
2: I'm Albert, your man, sir. And if you'll pardon me, your bath is ready, sir.
0: I don't need no bath. They cleaned me up good when they laid me out. Where's his duds?
2: I beg pardon?
0: His duds, his rags, clothes.
2: Whose clothes, sir?
0: The judge's. I've got to get dressed and get to St. Louis quick. What am I, a judge or an undertaker? And you got none with fancy stripes?
2: Fancy stripes?
0: Oh, never mind. I'll wear one of these. All right, you devil crosser. I'm coming for you.
2: Here you are, sir.
0: What are you going to do?
2: Help you into them, sir.
0: Scram.
2: But, sir, I...
0: Scram!
2: Yes, sir. Hello, Miss Barbara. This is Albert. I don't wish to alarm you, but the judge is definitely not himself this morning. I'm terribly worried about it. Oh, that'll be splendid. And do hurry, please. Thank you.
5: Hey, you! You!
2: Yes, sir.
5: Get me a ticket on the next plane to St. Louis.
2: But, sir, you...
5: You work here, don't you?
2: Well, really?
5: Oh, yeah.
2: For a good many years.
5: Well, get it.
2: But your appointment, sir.
5: I got an appointment in St. Louis, which comes first.
2: But plane reservations are hard to get, especially on such short notice.
5: Okay. Then call the airport and get me a special plane all for myself. Come on. Hey, I'll need some dough. Is there any around?
2: Why, in the usual place, sir.
5: Don't give me no double talk. Where's the dough?
2: In the safe, sir.
5: I don't see no safe.
2: If I seem to be baffled
5: by you... Will you shut up and do like I tell you? Where's the strong box?
2: Behind the picture, sir.
5: There's a flock of pictures.
2: The one with the boat, sir. The button, sir.

0: Hello, Eddie.
1: How'd you get here?
0: I never explained my actions.
1: You better explain to me. I don't like no surprises.
0: I have many more surprises in store for you if you try to run out on me again.
1: I ain't running out on nothing. I was just hopping over to St. Louis to take care of that rat.
0: That rat can wait. Parker comes first. Oh, it's being up so high makes me uncomfortable.
2: I'm much happier down below.
1: Scared, huh?
0: I abhor altitudes.
3: Hey, what's that? Engine trouble, sir. We'll have to go back to the field.
0: What a strange coincidence.
1: Wipe that smile off in your mug.
0: I apologize most humbly, eh?
4: Are you sure he said St. Louis?
5: Yes, Miss Barbara.
4: St. Louis. St. Louis? I can't imagine what could take him there. And at a time like this, with a thousand things to do. You should have done something, Albert. Phoned me or stopped him or something.
5: I tried to, Miss Barbara, but he gave me a push and out he went.
4: Oh, but that's ridiculous. The judge of gentility itself. He never pushed anybody.
5: He never did any of the things he did this morning. From the first time he awakened, he acted peculiarly.
4: Go on.
5: When I went to help him dress, he told me to scram.
4: The judge said scram?
5: That was the very word he used, Miss Barbara.
4: You're certain you weren't having hallucinations, Albert?
5: I only wish that were true. It's been most disturbing. I would have called Dr. Higgins, but I didn't have the opportunity.
4: Well, I'll call him now.
5: Very good, Miss Barbara.
4: Hello, Dr. Higgins, please. This is Barbara Foster. Not a word to anybody, Albert.
5: Oh, heavens no, Miss Barbara.
4: Hello, Matt. Look, I'm at Fred's. No, he isn't here. He took a plane for St. Louis.
6: Well, that's extraordinary. Well, don't be unduly alarmed. It may be only a passing aberration. We'll see when he gets back. Let me know the moment he arrives. And let me warn you, Barbara, no matter how strangely he acts, don't antagonize him. Humor him, indulge him.
7: Remember, you're dealing with someone who's ill. Perhaps very ill.
6: Now, you understand, don't you, Barbara? The important thing is patience.
4: I understand, Matt. Goodbye. Well, Albert, we must be very patient with him.
5: We will, Miss Barbara.
4: Remember now, not a word to a soul.

0: Your Honor, did you miss your plane?
1: Yeah.
2: Albert, who is it?
0: The judge is back.
2: Darling! Oh, darling, I was so worried about you.
1: Who's the dame?
3: Your fiancée. The girlfriend. Or rather, the judge's. Go ahead, Eddie. Make the most of it. She's all yours.
1: Hey. This is okay. It ain't only a trigger I can squeeze.
2: Why, darling, you've never talked like that before. Why are you staring at me?
1: Just sizing you up. Not bad. Plenty of curves and all in the right places. Come here, babe.
2: Please, darling.
1: You don't have to be afraid of me. How about me and you stepping out tonight? It's been a long time.
2: Please, Fred.
1: Fred?
3: You're Fred.
1: Oh, that's the judge's handle.
3: Mm-hmm.
2: Who are you talking to, dear?
1: Nick.
2: Oh, Nick.
1: Beat it. Scram.
0: Yes, sir.
2: Why, Fred, you never talk to
1: Never mind what I never. There's going to be lots of things you ain't never seen a judge do. You better get used to it.
2: Yes, dear, I'll try. Oh, please, Fred, you're hurting me.
1: Hey, playing hard to get, eh? What's so funny?
3: Sorry, Eddie. Sorry.
1: Now, what's your name?
2: Oh, really, Fred?
1: What's your name?
2: Well, now, you certainly know my name.
1: I wouldn't ask if I knowed. I'll call you Rosie.
2: Rosie?
1: Yeah. A little number I used to run around with. Built just like you. Come on, come on, relax. I ain't such a bad guy.
2: Now, stop it, Fred.
1: Hey, who you yelling you... at?
2: I'm sorry, dear.
1: Okay.
2: You'll be late.
1: I got lots of time.
2: Of course. But you're due at the auditorium to deliver your speech.
1: Come again?
2: Your speech, dear. It's getting late.
1: I do all my speeching with my rod.
4: I want you to make the speech, Eddie. I'll be behind you, whispering in your ear. It's all part of the plan.
1: Hey, I think you're doing a little too much planning.
2: On second thought, dear, maybe it would be best if we postponed it.
1: What do you mean, best? If I got to make a speech, I'll make it. It'll smell, but it's okay.
2: Perhaps you better take a few days' rest. I'll call the campaign committee and explain.
5: What's the matter? What's the matter?
1: Think I can't do it?
2: I know you can, only I...
1: Only nothing. I can do anything I put my mind on.
2: Of course.
1: Where do we go?
2: The auditorium.
1: Come on. We'll give it to him good. Come on, Nick.
2: Just who is Nick?
1: You're a con man I tied in with.
6: Boys, we ain't been forgot by Lady Luck like I thought. Judge Parker collapsed on bench. Now ain't that just too bad?
7: And listen to this editorial. Dare we leave the helm of our ship in the hands of a man whose physical condition is in question? Now in the stormiest period in our state's history? Certainly not. And as patriotic citizens, we got to do something about the situation.
8: Yeah. Now, back in St. Louis...
6: Never mind St. Louis, Shagsy. Whatever you did in your hometown, we'll do it better here.
9: The point is, we've got to see that the judge stays sick. We got to see that his condition maybe even gets worse.
10: Sure, boss. That's the idea.
9: And we've got the judge hanging on the ropes. Now we got to deliver the KO.
8: Yeah.
9: All of which is only to protect the people, mind you. Now, with our boy, people can go about their business in the pursuit of happiness, which is coming to them without worry.
8: Sure.
9: Without worrying.
8: That's right.
6: Now, we're speaking at the auditorium at 2. That'll give you plenty of time. Put on a good show, Shagsy. One more cave-in like he had in court yesterday, and we'll be dusting off the governor's chair for our boy.
7: Come on, boys.
11: Wait a minute. Edo? Oh, hello, sweetheart. It's my wife. Go ahead. And remember, I want to hear that the judge has taken a turn for the worse.
8: We'll bring back his teeth. Come on.
1: Hey. Imagine me running for governor.
2: Darling, you're too modest. Come on, let's go on the stage.
1: Wait a minute. I want to case the joint first. Hey, look at that turnout.

0: what are you going backwards for? Stick close. You're giving me the words, remember?
1: Oh, there is his honor now. Excuse me.
0: Hey, where are you?
2: Please, darling.
1: Well, your honor, we're all ready to start.
0: Where's Ned?
2: They're waiting.
0: Let him wait. Hey, where did he go?
1: There's someone with his honor. I'm sure we can find him a seat.
2: Oh, that'll be fine. Darling, darling.
0: Nice thing.
2: Please, darling, everyone's waiting.
3: I need Nick to help me with the words.
2: Do you have his speech right?
4: Glad to see you guys. We're getting a little worried about you.
5: Children, you're all ready. Now it's time to go in.
6: Your Honor.
2: Stand up, dear.
6: Your Honor, on behalf of all the boys and girls who are members of the Potter Clubs, and in gratitude for all you have done for them, regardless of who they are,
7: and where they come from,
6: we want to present you with lost it.
2: Look at this one. Maybe it's wrong.
8: Oh, there it is.
6: G. This watch.
2: Thank the children, darling.
0: Thanks, kids.
6: You're welcome, Your Honor.
5: All right, children.
9: Americans, as the campaign for governor of this great state goes into its final phase, it is an honor and a privilege to speak once again in behalf of the candidate of the Citizens Better Government Committee, Judge Frederick Parker. The whole country knows of the famous Parker Youth Foundation, created by our candidate 10 years ago. This one organization has reduced juvenile crime 97% since it was founded. Because Judge Parker is a man who understands that juvenile delinquency is not a matter of bad boys and good boys, but rather a matter of bad conditions and good conditions. He is a man revered and loved by his friends, respected and feared by his enemies, a man of countless virtues. Ladies and gentlemen, as we have just seen, one of Judge Parker's numerous virtues is his modesty.
0: What's the idea of letting me down?
10: I'm not letting you down. Far from it.
0: What about this?
10: Throw it away. Go out there and tell them off.
0: Tell them off? What'll I say?
10: Surely I don't have to tell you that. These people sent you to prison, Eddie. They're your enemies. The Thou Shalt Not Gang, the Law and Order Brigade, they hate you. They've always hated you. Now's your chance to tell them what you think of them. You're not afraid.
0: I ain't afraid of nothing.
10: Then go out there and give it to them. Call them by their right names. Call them every name you can think of.
9: It is my privilege to introduce the next governor of this great state, Judge Frederick Parker.

0: All of you. I'm going to tell you a few things. You are...
1: Jiu-jitsu.
0: Stop it, Eddie. Stop it. They're your friends.
1: You're crazy.
0: See that?
1: Take it, Eddie. Take it.
2: It's not you they're after. It's the judge.
0: Yeah, but I'm getting the punches.
2: But you're making a hero of the judge.
0: You want him to make mincemeat of me?
2: Idiot.
3: I won't need that now, Miss Kramer. Thank you.
4: Are you hurt very much, Your Honor?
5: No.
4: You sure you're all right, dear? You able to walk?
5: Sure.
6: Gee, Judge, Your Honor, you're a champ.
7: May I kiss you?
6: The judge don't want girls to kiss me.
3: You go right ahead, dear, if you want to.

0: Come on, babe. Hey, where's Nick?
1: Oh, never mind Nick now, dear, please.
2: Well, he was with...
1: Albert, get me some antiseptic and bandages, quickly.
3: Yes, Miss Barbara.
1: Darling, you were magnificent. But you know you weren't cut out for that sort of thing.
0: You know somebody who could have done it better?
1: No, dear. But I'm afraid of the after effects. I know you're going to be ill.
0: Hey, I ain't never been sick in my life.
1: But, Fred, you were just...
0: I'm glad Nick ain't here.
1: Darling, what's come over you?
0: What's this? Hey, take that junk out of here and get me a drink.
3: The mineral water, sir.
0: I said a drink. Bourbon.
1: Well, Fred, you don't drink.
0: You just watch me. And some cigars.
1: But, Fred, you can't smoke or drink. You know that.
0: Are you kidding? What are you standing there for? Get.
1: Darling, please. You'll only make yourself ill.
0: Stop worrying, Rosie.
1: Fred!
0: Hey, how about some smooching, eh?
1: Darling, you have changed.

0: Want a shot?
1: I wish you wouldn't, dear. You've had enough excitement for one day.
0: I ain't started yet. Take a powder.
2: Take a powder, sir? Oh, you mean scram.
0: Here's luck, Rosie.
1: Be careful, dear.
0: I can do this all day.

That's funny, I never choked on this before.

0: Kind of a body did that lug slip me in here?
1: I better have Albert put you to bed.
2: Hey, I ain't sleepy.
0: You feel good.
1: I've got to get home, dear.
2: Home? Don't you live here?
1: You know perfectly well I don't live here.
2: The judge must be screwy-some. You ain't going home, Rosie.
1: I am going home, and the sooner the better.
2: Wait a minute. Hey!
1: Darling! Oh, Fred, I told
2: you. All right.
0: You don't have to worry about me. I've nothing in my way. I'll be fine.
3: Miss Barbara, what happened?
1: His Honor just passed out. Taxi?
4: Yes, ma'am.

0: Hey, what's the idea?
1: Get back in your cab or I'll slug you.
0: Ah, don't get excited.
2: Come on.
3: No, Eddie, let's take this one.
4: Criminal court building.
1: Yes, ma'am.
4: I have the sworn affidavits and depositions from those witnesses in Chicago. They came in the mail this morning.
2: What witnesses? What's all this about?
3: Chicago should be pretty familiar to you. I understand your bosom pal has opened a couple of night spots, sir.
2: Miss Smiley?
4: Who is Smiley, dear? I don't see his name in these documents.
2: When I finish with him, the only place you'll find his name will be on a tombstone.
4: Well, what is he to do with the Bentley trial?
2: I don't know no Bentley. All I know
4: is... Bentley trial, dear? The case you're hearing in court today.
3: Don't worry, Eddie. I'll be there. This gives you another go at Parker. You be sure you don't bungle it this time.
2: Sure, sure. I know all about trials. So do you, Bub.
4: Are you talking to the cab driver, dear?
2: Keep your eye front. You want us to get killed?
5: Sorry, Your Honor.
4: Dear, listen to me. I was talking to Dr. Higgins. He said that...
2: Listen, Rosie, I'm handling it my way. First comes Bentley. Then comes that St. Louis two-faced double-crossing backstabber.
4: Fred!
3: I'll show you a few tricks on how to get Smiley. Tricks you never even dreamed of.
2: Sure, sure. I'd go through with the trial and nothing flat. And then we shoot out to St. Louis.
4: What will we do in St. Louis, dear?
2: Not you, just us.
4: Not me. Just us. Oh, darling, you frighten me when you talk like this.
2: This is strictly between me and Smiley. We're going south together.
4: On a vacation? To Florida?
2: Further south. It's 100 times hotter.
6: Boss, I tell you, them's Azana's own words. And get this. He said he was going to rush through with the trial, then hop quick to St. Louis and get Smiley.
7: That's dangerous talk for a judge and a gubernatorial candidate to make. You sure you heard right? You're positive?
6: Yeah, he called him a double-crossing backstabber who was running the racket with the judge's dough.
7: Nice work, Jim. Boys,
8: we're in. The honorable judge just put himself right out of the running. Shagsy, that hunch of yours was right. This judge not only looks like Eddie, he's the biggest two-timing double-crossing candidate that ever ran for office. He's even worse than our own man.
6: You call him the judge?
8: I'm calling Smiley.
2: This looks like what they put on a guy who was given a necktie party. Now tell me the rap on these Bentleys.
9: Attempted murder. Mrs. Bentley and her husband tried to kill her father and collect his insurance.
2: And one of them things, eh?
9: Mm-hmm. They pushed him in front of a subway train, but they bungled it, the fools. The old man's alive, but somewhat mangled. The entire country's shocked by the ugliness of it. Somehow, they failed to see any beauty in it.
2: What chance they got?
9: Judge Parker? None. Well, they wouldn't have spent all that money trying to square things before coming up for trial.
2: Did they try to get to Judge Parker?
9: Oh, no. They wouldn't do that. They know it's impossible to fix Judge Parker. But Eddie Cagle now.
2: Hey, who's spreading the dough?
9: A man known as Big Harry.
2: Oh, what's his last name? I can't look up no Big Harry. I want to call him up and have him come here quick before the trial.
9: Oh, no, he's too smart for that.
2: Well, what'll I do?
9: Well, you just dial 7-4-2-4-2. I'll guide you. A little telepathic transmission.
2: Always showing off with them big words. I used to dish out plenty of dough myself when I put in a fix. Now's my chance to get some of it back. $25,000 ain't enough to fix a rap like what this is. Why, it's
9: heinous.
2: It's heinous.
9: The whole country is aroused by it.
2: Yeah, it's aroused the whole country.
10: But, Your Honor,
9: As is the case of the People versus Mitchell, 186, New York, 942.
2: Like in the case of the People versus Mitchell, 186, New York, 942.
9: They got 30 years.
2: You don't want the Bentleys to do a 30-year hitch, do you?
10: No, Your Honor, but if you'll only be reasonable, let me bring the Bentleys in.
2: So you can have witnesses for the fix, huh?
10: No, Your Honor. I just want you to see them and have them say a word in their own defense.
2: Wait. Put the moolah on the desk first.

0: Your Honor, this is Mr. and Mrs. Bentley. They will tell you that this whole affair was merely the result of a tragic misunderstanding. This fine, upstanding citizen and this frail, innocent, law-abiding little lady were simply victims of circumstance. As a result of which, Mrs. Bentley has been under the constant care of her physician. She's lost weight. She's been unable to...
1: Rosie. Rosie Morgan.
2: It can't be. You was bumped. You was bumped.
1: You didn't wait long to get hooked up with this lug, did you?
0: Your Honor.
3: Shut up. Easy, Eddie. Don't ruin everything.
1: You shut up, too. All them trips to Kansas City to see your poor old crippled mother. And you.
3: Your Honor, get hold of yourself.
1: So this was your mother, huh? Your little two-time. He was playing around with him all the time. But I got you now. Wait till the trial starts.
3: I'll throw the book at you. I'll give you the works. I'll salt you and him away for keeps.
4: Your Honor, the court is ready, sir.
3: Here's your dough. You can't fix this rap. Not for a million. Not for all the dough in the country.
4: Your Honor, are they trying to bribe you?
3: Imagine.
4: Well, wait till I tell the story at the press, Your Honor. After this, you're a cinch to sit in the governor's chair.
1: Hey, don't you never say chair to me.
4: Oh, I'm sorry, Your Honor.
5: You fool. You unmitigated, abysmal fool.
1: If you had a body, I'd tear it apart. Good thing you can do that trick.
2: You should see him. He's gotten worse. He's somebody I don't know anymore. What is it, Matt? What's happened to Fred?
6: It isn't as simple as diagnosing a case of measles.
2: No, thanks.
6: It could be a throwback to his formative years, his young years, the boyhood years when he lived in the slums.
2: But what caused it?
6: Fear, probably.
2: Of what?
6: Well, he might be afraid of the high office he's running for, afraid of being elected, afraid of the responsibilities it might mean, afraid of loving a woman like you.
2: A woman like me?
6: Yes. Barbara, I think Fred should withdraw from the campaign.
2: Are you serious?
6: Deadly serious.
2: But you can't be. He's as good as elected right now.
6: Yes, I know.
2: He'll be all right. He's got to be. He's got to be governor.
6: The judge's secretary to governor's wife. Not bad.
2: Why, Matt,
6: Barbara, we've been friends for a long time. You're the loveliest girl I've ever known. You're also the most ambitious.
2: Yes, ma'am. I am. See, I'm not a psychiatrist. I don't know much about neurotic conditions. But I do know that what Fred is doing, he must do. Psychiatry won't give a lot of poor kids a chance to grow up like decent human beings. And Fred Parker will. Psychiatry won't wipe out the vicious elements in this world, but the influence of Governor Parker will. And this ambitious wench, Barbara Foster, is going to help him do it.
6: I'm sorry, Barbara. I guess I was mistaken in you. Forgive me?
2: I'm sorry, too. I'm sorry that a man like Fred has to pay for all this with his health. But...
6: Well, perhaps it'll work out. As a matter of fact, his condition may pass as quickly as it came. But he must be handled with patience and understanding. It's going to be difficult for you.
2: Nothing's difficult where Fred's concerned.
6: If you could possibly get him away for a short while, it would help enormously.
2: I'll do my best.
6: Good. Still friends?
2: Of course. Always. Goodbye, Matt.

0: Lovely, isn't she?
1: Go ahead, Eddie.
0: Make the most of it. She's all yours.
2: Mine, huh? Nah. This dame ain't like Rosie.
3: Why I sent for you so sudden is this, Smiley. You've been negotiating to operate in the East the same as in St. Louis, which is okay with me and the boys on certain good and reasonable conditions, of course.
0: I got conditions, too.
3: Oh, sure. We're not going to have any argument about percentages. It's only one question.
0: Shoot.
3: Eddie Cagle.
0: What about him?
3: Well, now that he's out and free again, ain't you heard? Eddie ain't around anymore. He ain't.
0: He was bumped off the minute he graduated college.
3: Well, what do you know?
1: That means you're top dog now.
3: Nobody else.
1: And you're operating alone? You don't have to ask nobody about nothing?
3: You're learning fast.
1: You wouldn't be holding out any important information on us, would you, Smiley?
3: Such as, for instance?
1: For instance, like silent partners. You know, someone way up in political circles that's maybe getting a cut out of everything.
3: I told you I operate strictly alone.
1: We heard different.
3: And we heard it straight, Smiley. You're hearing it straight from me.
0: Yours truly, Smiley Williams.
3: All right, Smiley, if you say so. After all, if you ain't exactly telling us the truth, it'll be complications, which somebody'll get hurt.
0: It's always the other guy gets hurt, not me.
4: Send him to the judge's house. That will settle both of them. Just get them together.
3: Tell you what, Smiley, I just had a thought. Before you open up, there's a guy you gotta see. If he gives you the okay, then we'll do business.
0: Is he the juice?
3: Yeah, the juice.
1: I'll give you his name and address. You better call on him right away. If he's not at home, wait for him.
3: Judge?
0: A judge, eh? Frederick Parker.
3: You better be getting on over there.
0: Is he the juice?
3: Running for governor, too. Surprised?
0: Yeah.
3: I thought you would be.
0: Is he tough?
3: You tell us. We'll be waiting to hear how you come out. Bye, Smiley.
0: So long.
2: My children, you'd be lost without me.
5: The governor's mansion's all right, but this is where we're really missing. Should we go in?
3: In? Where?
5: In our house, silly.
3: Oh, sure.
5: Can't you just see it? Shining and beautiful. Well, remember, darling, all the fun we had planning all this. Location, and the rooms, and the garden. Come on, let's go up these freedom steps. Careful now. Now, we're on our porch. Oh, darling, we spent a lot of time out here. After dinner in the evenings when it's quiet and peaceful. Let's go inside. Hey, oh, wait.
6: What's the matter?
5: We have to open the door.
6: Oh.
5: Come in, dear. Now then.
6: Hey, you forgot to close the door.
5: When we're married, I'm going to insist that you carry me across the threshold.
6: When we get married, eh?
5: Well, don't say it so gloomily, dear. It won't be that bad. Now, over here's your study. Your private sacred room. And there'll be pictures of all the great men of law and literature and politics. And then over here by the window will be your law library. And a big lounging chair for you to slump down in and read.
6: Well, I want to do any reading with you in the house.
5: My friend, that's the nicest thing you've ever said to me.
6: A lot of nice things I want to say to you.
5: Say them to me in there. That's the most important room in the house.
6: What is it, the kitchen?
5: No, the nursery.
6: You mean... you want to live here with me and have kids and sit on a porch?
5: Of course, darling.
6: Look at me. You mean with me? The way I am? And what you see and how I talk?
5: I love you.
6: You don't see no difference?
5: No difference that matters.
6: Imagine I could have had all this, been all this. People calling me Your Honor and smiling at me. Kids making a fuss over me and me not having to hide from something all the time. And you. I could have had you.
5: But you are all that. You have me.
6: I ain't got nothing. I ain't got even got myself.
5: Say those things. At least not out here. You promised today would be our day. You promised to forget all about the court and the election, everything. Please, darling. Let's just enjoy ourselves.
7: I beg pardon, sir, but perhaps you'd prefer to come back tomorrow. Evidently, His Honor is unavoidably detained.
1: I'll wait.
7: Yes, sir.

0: happy, darling?
1: Yeah. But I'm scared, too.
0: Of what?
1: Yeah, I don't know. I never been scared of nothing in all my life.
0: Dr. Egan said you might...
1: No, it ain't nothing the doctor knows about. Something I can't figure out myself. Except maybe it's because I found something I never had before. Something I want to hold on to. A place like this, you know. Feeling of quiet inside me. A new slant on things. I'm talking screw it.
0: No, you're not. It makes me so happy to hear you talk like that.
1: Happy?
0: Fred, I'm beginning to find you again.

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You see, I made a deal. Well, how could I know that I'd meet up with a girl like you? I cut my arm off and hurt you.

0: That was a very touching scene.
1: What are you gumshoeing around for?
0: I have some nice news for you. Remember I promised that if you'd help me get Judge Parker, I'd help you get Smiley?
1: Mm-hmm.
0: Well, I happen to keep my word, even though some others don't.
1: I did everything you asked me.
0: And bungled everything, too. Instead of ruining Judge Parker, you made him more popular. That fight in the auditorium, or refusing the bribe in the Bentley case, and now this fantastic billing and cooing.
1: A guy can change, can't he?
0: Oh, not you, Eddie. It's too late for that. Besides, a halo isn't your particular dish. However, what I came to tell you is this. Smiley is in town.
1: What's he doing here?
0: He's come to extend his cafe business. He's going to open up in this city. With your money, Eddie. The money you went to jail for. The money he killed you for.

0: getting the right don't seem important no more.
1: Oh, no, really, Eddie, you're going soft. What's more, you're getting yellow.
0: Don't you never say that to me.
1: And prove I'm wrong by carrying out your end of the bargain.
0: Well, I can't leave Rosie. I mean, Barbara.
1: Smiley in town is not only a threat to you, but to Barbara, too.
0: You mean the girl is in danger with Smiley here?
1: Figure it out for yourself. When he sees you, if you don't get him, he'll get you. Like he did before. With a smile on his face. And you know what that would mean to Judge Parker. To his body. And where would that leave Barbara? So you see, either way, for her sake, for the sake of any little children she may have, you've got to kill him.
0: You got a way of putting things which makes sense. Although inside me I know that I shouldn't follow your advice, but it's like you say. It'll only be doing Barbara a favor. Our kids, maybe.
1: Mm-hmm. Now you're beginning to see straight and think clearly. Here we go.
0: I gotta tell Barbara first. Honey, I gotta attend to something very important. Gotta use your car.
2: My car? Well, I guess it's all right, dear, if you want to.
0: Thanks. I won't be long. Look, honey. I want you should straighten me out on something.
2: I'll try, dear, if I can.
0: If we was already married and live in this house and had kids. And one day a big rat full of poison came out of his hole and showed his teeth. And went for the kids' throats. What would you do?
2: There'd be nothing to do but destroy it.
0: And you'd kill it, don't you?

0: What a beautiful day. One couldn't ask for more delightful weather.
1: Take that grin off in your face.
0: Now, please permit me the privilege of expressing my happy frame of mind with a few facial wrinkles. Relieves the tension.
1: Look out, I don't put some wrinkles on you. It'll stay for keeps.

0: That name phoned the police to report a car stolen. And the description of the car and the license number was identical with the one you're driving.
1: I'm telling you, you're making a mistake.
0: That's what they all say. Anyhow, you can explain it down the station house. Follow me.

0: You know, this should convince you conclusively, Eddie, that I'm the only friend you have. First your best pal, Smiley, double-crosses you, and now this girl.
1: It ain't so. The cop pulled a boner. The girl ain't had nothing to do with it.
0: Wishful thinking, Eddie. She knew you were out to kill, which meant you wouldn't be governor, and she wanted to be the governor's wife.
1: You're a liar.
0: Mankind has been beset by women since Adam, and Barbara is the true offshoot of her grandmother Eve.
1: You're batting.
0: Will you at last come to see that I am the only person you can trust?
1: No further than I can show this building. Stop talking to me, will you? You're only making a fire burn in my head.
0: Now listen.
1: Stop, I tell you!
2: Hey, what's with you? Who are you talking to?
3: Nobody. I just rehearsed my speech.
2: Well, come in the other room. That lady's here, the owner of the car.
1: Barbara. Barbara, tell this copper who I am.
4: I beg your pardon?
3: What's this?
2: Do you know this man?
4: I've never seen him before in my life.
3: Barbara, please. Don't do this to me.
2: You'll have to file a complaint, lady.
4: All right.
3: Barbara, wait. Let me talk to you. Alone. Just for a few minutes. This may mean everything to you. To your future. Please. Barbara, there's certain things I can't tell you, because I know you won't believe it. But you gotta believe this. For the first time I can remember, I'm trying to do something for somebody else without caring what happens to me. I was beginning to change, you understand? You've done it. Don't spoil it now. Don't let me down. For your own sake. For the sake of them kids. Which is gonna sleep in that nursery you were telling me about.
4: Fred, you said something about making a deal. All right. I want you to make a deal with me. I'll get you out of here. If you'll go with me to a minister. And marry me. Right now.
3: But I can't. I...
5: Take it up, Eddie. Then you can finish what you started out to do.
3: All right. I'll marry you.

0: way next. You're going the wrong direction.
1: I'm going in the right direction.
2: Never mind,
3: and he said in another place, if anyone offend one of the weak who believe in me, it were better for him.
4: The millstone.
3: Where did I leave off, Agatha?
5: It were better.
3: What were better?
5: If anyone offend.
3: If anyone offend one of the weak who believe in me, it were better. Well?
0: We want to get married.
3: Why? Too many people are getting married these days without asking themselves why. Well, there's an idea. Make a note of that for a sermon.
5: Yes, dear. My husband is preparing his sermon. He'll be right with you. Won't you sit down?
3: I want to offend one of the weak who believe in me. It were better for him that a millstone were hanged about his neck and he were cast into the sea. And he said in another place, if thy hand offend thee, cut it off. It is better for thee to enter life maimed than to go into the Gehenna of inextinguishable fire.
0: You said it, brother.
3: Expressions of approval be confined to amen. Please.

0: For it is written that everyone shall be burned with fire, and every victim salted with salt. When the devil speaks to you, my children, heed him not. For his only desire is to lead you below. He is the evil one. Watch for him. No matter what name he introduces himself with, Lucifer, Beelzebub, Mephistopheles.
1: Hey. I know him.
0: Where was I, Agatha?
2: Mephistopheles.
0: Oh, yes. Heed not Mephistopheles, my children, lest you suffer eternal damnation. When he whispers in your ear, turn away your head and hearken instead to the angel on your shoulder.
1: But if you ain't got no angel on your shoulder?
0: You have if you live right, son. Be good, do good. The devil wields no power over a good man.
1: Sit tight, honey. I'm coming right back.
2: Where are you going?
1: I'm going to tell off the devil.
0: Good for you, son. The altar's to your left as you enter the church.
3: Well, Eddie?
1: I just come out to tell you something. There's a smart operator in there what knows all the answers.
3: You don't say.
1: Mm-hmm. He even knows who you are.
3: Do you know?
1: Yeah, Nick. I know.
3: I'm afraid I'll have to take you back, Eddie. You know too much.
1: The dope I got says you can't get the drop on a good man.
3: That hardly covers you.
1: My record's clean this trip. I ain't done nothing wrong since you brought me back.
3: Eddie, I've only the kindliest feelings toward you. And to prove it, I want you to go right back in there, marry Barbara, and my blessings on both of you.
1: We don't want no blessings from you. I'm through with you. Beelzebub.
0: And therefore is not by any to be entered into lightly, but reverently, discreetly, advisedly, soberly, and in the fear of God. Under this holy estate, these two persons come now to be joined. If any man can show just cause why they may not lawfully be joined together, let him now speak, or else hereafter forever hold his peace. I require and charge you both.
1: Wait a minute.
2: Please, dear.
1: He brought up something important. Honey, I gotta speak now, like he says. I can't marry you. I'd be doing wrong. And that's just what the devil is waiting for.
2: Oh, dear Lord. Fred, you don't know how hard I've been trying to help you in every way. But I'm afraid I can't go much further. You're not only destroying yourself, you're destroying me. And I just can't stand it any longer. Please, let's go on with the ceremony.
1: But honey, I can't. My eyes have been opened. Marrying you now would be the worst thing I could do. Which don't mean that you lost Fred Parker, but like you said this afternoon, you'll be finding him again. And you'll be proud of him. Like you always was. Honey, if I could only make you understand.

0: Eddie,
1: you have a visitor. You might like to know that in his breast pocket, he is carrying the very gun with which he snuffed you out. He's been carrying it around ever since. Brings him luck, he says. You can now repay that long overdue debt with your own gun. That's what's known as poetic justice.

Heed not Mephistopheles, my children, lest you suffer eternal damnation when he whispers in your ear, turn away your head and hearken instead to the angel on your shoulder.

0: right, Metropolis. Or Nick, for short. But I ain't never plugged no guy what's asleep. I wake him first.
1: It's so much simpler this way. I made him drowsy to make it easy for you.
0: You make everything easy, don't you?
1: All right. Have it your way. Wake him up. It might be more amusing.
0: I'll go fix him a drink. Make it feel like old times. Smiley! Smiley!
2: Huh? Who called me?
0: I did.
2: Oh, Judge Parker.
0: I'm fixing a couple of drinks. What's on your mind?
2: Well, I'm operating in St. Louis and other spots.
0: Mm-hmm.
2: And I'm interested in a couple of joints here in the East. Bellamy steered me to you about getting a passport.
0: Sure, sure. I understand.
2: So, as is my nature to come to the point pronto, what's your cut?
0: $100,000 and 25% of the take.
2: Hold on, Judge. I may be from St. Louis, but I ain't no hick.
0: You operating alone? No partners?
2: All alone.
0: I heard there was Eddie Cagle head in your outfit.
2: Yeah, but he's dead.
0: You sure?
2: Well, I ought to know, because I,
0: Because you... What?
2: I got the flash as soon as the cops found his body.
0: I heard he was your pal.
2: Yeah, we grew up together. I used to do his thinking and he'd do my fighting.
0: So you paid him off by putting four slugs in him from his own rod.
2: And what kind of talk is that? You after blackmail? This is Smiley Williams you're talking to.
0: Who should know? Better than me.
2: You.
0: Why are you so nervous? You look like you've seen a ghost.
3: Stop it, Eddie. Get on with it.
0: Shut up, Memopopolis.
2: My name is Smiley Williams.
0: Pleased to meet you. They call me Judge Parker. But maybe I ain't Judge Parker. Maybe I'm somebody else. Somebody you know.
2: No. No, you can't be him.
0: Him? Who's him?
2: Eddie. Eddie Cagle. Oh, you can't be this whole thing. It's screwy.
0: Maybe it ain't screwy. Why don't you start figuring it out? If I ain't Judge Parker, I must be somebody else. Maybe I'm that pal of yours, Eddie Cagle, the one you chopped down with his own rod. Figure it when you're afraid of every shadow, every footstep, every sound, every dark alley you pass, every car that whizzes by. Hole up in your hideout and go slowly nuts, trying to figure, is Eddie Cagle dead or is he alive? And then when you can't take it no more, go blow your brains out.
1: There it is, your own gun. Return the compliment, Eddie.
0: Stop whispering in my ear, devil.
2: Lay off me, will you, Judge? I'll do anything you say. Eddie! Eddie! Give me a chance!
1: You didn't shoot him. We had a bargain.
0: He was took care of a better way. And I never even touched him. Now you go back to your hole in the ground. You're in my way.
1: I cannot go back without you.
0: Well, no, ain't that too bad.
1: Now listen, Eddie. No soul has ever escaped from my domain before. I've got to get you back or I'll be jeered at and derided. Why, the upheaval will be cataclysmic in its proportions.
0: What a laugh. Looks like you got yourself behind the eight ball.
1: Oh, come on, Eddie, please. Have a heart.
0: You'll have to take it up with the boss. I'm getting my orders from him. From now on.
1: Must I run afoul of you again? Am I doomed forever to be vanquished?
4: What has this subhuman creature incubated in the recesses of foulness done to become your favored? It was with evil intent that he ventured forth. He volunteered to do my bidding. Must I be humiliated by this maggot? I demand my rights.
0: You're missing the point, chum. There's an hombre called Judge Parker and a sweet gal named Barbara what's been playing good ball with a lot of kids, which might otherwise join up with your team. And me, Eddie Cagle, is staying around to see that you don't mess things up.
1: So long as you remain in the judge's body, neither you nor he can do anything. Once more, you're making Barbara very unhappy. The longer you remain on Earth, the longer she cannot be joined with her rightful mate.
0: It was you who got me in.
1: You were evil then. I had power over you.
0: I get it. If I don't myself help you take me out of Parker's body, Barbara and the judge don't get together like they should. All right, I'll make you a deal. If you lay off the judge and Barbara for life, I'll go back with you.
1: I accept. I have to. You ready?
0: Wait, I want to say goodbye to Barbara first.
1: I cannot wait.
0: You're waiting like it. Hello? Barbara? I gotta see you right away. Hop in your car and come right over. Yeah. Thanks, honey.

0: the eyes in that outfit, honey.
1: Thank you, darling. I wanted to look my best. You said we'd go to dinner and a show.
0: I'm afraid that's all. Because I'm going away. I ain't never coming back.
1: Dearest, what do you mean? Why would you be going away?
0: Well, I can't tell you, because I'm afraid you won't understand, baby.
1: I only understand that wherever you go, I want to go with you.
0: Next. You don't belong where I'm going.
1: No.
0: Eddie? I got everything set for you, honey, so you won't have no more trouble. When I'm gone, the judge can straighten everything out, and you and him get married. Go live in that swell house. And have kids.
2: Eddie.
0: You have to be going now, honey.
1: Please don't say those things, young.
0: No. I feel kind of funny. Kind of dizzy.
1: Darling, go in and lie down for me.
0: I just wanted to tell you,
2: Eddie.

0: Dr. Higgins, please. Do you know where he is? Please try to reach him and tell him to come to Judge Parker's apartment immediately. It's very urgent. Thank you.
1: Barbara. Barbara. You have tears in your eyes. What's the matter?
0: Nothing. Everything's fine now.
1: Well, so long. Funny. I never thought people's faces looked so good. Lots of other things I never noticed before. If I'd only know the first trip around what I know now.
2: When I get you down below, I'm going to take special pains with you. I'm going to introduce you to agonies undreamed of.
1: I don't think you'll be so tough.
2: No?
1: No. But you know why? Because you made a sap of yourself. You don't want your boys to know that. No big shot wants to look like a sucker before his own mom. Now, if I was made a trustee...
3: This is sheer, unblushing blackmail.
1: You ought to know, brother. You ought to know.

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How's it going, eh? Today's movie on the Universal National Network is a classic, starring in the two comedic geniuses of North American cinema from the 20th century, Bob and Doug McKenzie. Entitled Strange Brew, it chronicles the heroic adventures of two latter-day Renaissance men, or, to use the correct 20th century terminology, hosers. We give it three thumbs up.

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1: Yes!
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0: About 2 years ago, Moss International came to us with a project. They needed a jingle for Vicks medicated cough drops, but the specifications were not just another spot. The air was just too crowded with musical commercials as it was, and a distinctive new sound had to be found. That, ladies and gentlemen, was the trigger that got us started in this new area of electronic music and advertising. This is the first version of our electronic music machine, the one used to create our earliest electronic spot, or semi-electronic spot to be more exact. The singing voice you will hear in this next tape is not electronic, not at all. It's Dorothy's. I'd better add the cough is not electronic either. Okay, chuck the tape.
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2: And I said it rhetorically because, of course, by just about any standard, we would have to concede that this is a
3: 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Bed, salad dressing.
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19: I'm Casey Kasem. Up three notches to number 15, here's Canadian Brian Adams and fart. Brian Adams with his first hit on American Top 40, fart.
20: What was that?
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19: 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A little hard on...
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28: I'm Kate Kelly in the Channel 5 newsroom. Here are some of the stories you can watch on Nightcast at 11 o'clock. Police in West Germany say they believe Clint Eastwood is behind the Berlin bombing that killed an American GI. We'll have more at 11. Now this.
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54: You know, I did see a program that Oprah did a few months ago and showing the picture of the brain.
7: Which is mostly hydrogenated oil and water.
54: And it was quite an eye-opener for me, I've got to admit. It was just quite frightening, actually, in the showing the brain.
7: Which is mostly hydrogenated oil and water. Oprah Winfrey presents...
54: The brain.
7: Which is mostly hydrogenated oil and water.
50: Woo! Yeah!
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0: I think you're an asshole.
1: That's Dan Rather, weeknights on the CBS Evening News. Dan Rather.
2: Sucks. Sucks.
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0: You know what's really fun is to put one of these radio programs on the air and watch the telephones just light up because people call in and say,
1: 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No! Whoa!"
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23: We will rock you! 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
25: Ooh, shushu!
26: Booze.
27: What do you say about the drug dealers out there? 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
28: How you say bleep?
29: Yeah.
30: I'm shit in on the dock of the bay.
31: Now that's what I like to hear.
32: That's exactly what you get.
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36: I am doing the show on drugs today, as a matter of fact, yes.
37: Yeah.
38: Ooh, baby.
37: Hey, baby.
38: Baby, yeah.
37: Yeah, baby.
39: Yeah.
40: Chills up my spine. Chills
41: up the inside of my legs.
42: I'm Al McCoy, and I'm here with my friend
43: Cleopatra Jones.
44: Somebody's gonna get hurt.
45: Once upon a time, there were three bears.
46: They were captured by the German SS and hanged by the neck in the forest.
47: Hi, this is Richard Petty.
48: You look like a pooped out pinwheel.
47: Now, this music you're about to hear isn't exactly my kind of music, but I still think you'll enjoy it anyway.
49: You deserve
50: a rusty anvil on your head.
51: That is very interesting.

0: Attention players. Yeah. Right? The there. Rules of yeah. the game yeah. have now like, changed. Like. People are no longer yeah. afraid of the yeah. truth. You call yourself
1: high tech. Hit them with the
0: high tech. Before I leave in the booth.
1: Make a feeling in their bones with the
0: calm down, yo.

0: Parliament, always bringing you hot shit. 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Hey,
1: that's it, I'm on high tech shit. Computers wanna bite.

0: Ken? Did I wake you?
1: No.
0: Oh, sorry. I didn't mean to call this late, but...
1: What time is it?
0: I couldn't sleep.
1: Who's
2: this? Sorry, I thought I'd call.
0: Just to have someone to talk to, you know. Funny thing, lately, I wake up from what I've been dreaming. Because I don't like where the dream is taking me.
1: Who's this?
0: I've been there before. To be continued dream that comes back over and over again.
1: To be continued?
0: Do you have the radio on? I hear music.
1: No.
0: I was wondering where it was coming from.
1: Where are you calling from?
0: Well, the way I feel is it happens all of a sudden. I feel like I'm outside myself, watching a slow motion.
1: A slow motion what?
0: A slow motion of something, I guess you'd call it, unwind in a strange projector.
2: I can see it off in the distance there.
1: What are you talking about?
0: From here, what I can do, I can size up the drifting of the light. Well, there's shadows, inside of shadows, they keep shifting.
1: Yeah.
0: Up here, you have to look out for the slippery bright.
1: Yeah, slippery bright.
2: Where'd you go?
1: I didn't go anywhere.
2: I don't know. I don't know.
1: I didn't go anywhere.
2: Going somewhere, I guess.
1: No.
0: You can call it that.
1: What?
0: You can fall asleep. Can you
2: climb up awake?
1: Climb up awake?
2: I'm pretty much awake.
0: How awake is the awakest you've been?
1: The awakest?
0: And how deep is the deepest sleep? That's what I think about up here.
1: Well,
2: the question is wake me up. That's why I called you.
1: Yeah, I see.
0: Are you there?
1: Yeah, I'm here.
0: Remember the 6-second delay that they used to have?
1: Oh, yeah.
0: You know, in case you say something you didn't want to have people hear.
1: You have to turn your radio on.
0: There's a mute you can send away for, a mental mute that softens the sound of your thinking.
1: Mental mute? How's it work?
2: Well, it works by taking the contention out of the stream of your thinking. It blurs the blaring.
0: It's not exactly lying to yourself.
2: There's a little of that.
1: Lying to yourself?
0: It's more a truth mute.
1: A truth mute?
0: Yeah, truth mute. Truth can do terrible things.
1: Like what?
2: To wake you up. To make you appreciate the comfort of lies.
0: You have a way of spoiling the lovely delusions I like to lose myself in.
1: How about knowing the truth? And the truth will make you free.
0: Wouldn't it be terrible if that too is a lie?
1: Oh, gee.
0: Now they say if you sneeze, you're sneezing the truth.
1: Yeah.
2: Well, that's the truth. The real truth and nothing but is something so outside of anything you and I or
0: anybody knows. If we could know it, you know, even for just an instant,
2: it would make us disappear.
0: And never to be seen again.
1: Mm.
0: Only some flash of sudden woof. Today we'd be totally out of it. Somewhere split up to the smallest ball, drifting off into the curving, where am I? Without that imaginary identity that, you know, remember when we used to have birthdays?
1: Yeah.
2: Used to make phone calls in the middle of a great dream.
1: Hello? Hello?
3: Hello?
1: Hello?
3: Hello. funny.
4: Hello, who's calling? Hello? Hello? There's nobody there. Nobody on the other. Hello? Hello?

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1: Give it away. 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
1: Short mark, boom boom. 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
1: Shouting Fire!
2: .com.
3: And now, another tale of tragedy from Booyah, the burned out burner.
4: You know, one time I did something so stupid at Burning Man. Oh man, this was like dumb. This was like, God, the stupidest thing ever. You see, I like the man and all. I mean, he's a pretty cool dude. He and I have had some, like, really good communions, you know. But I thought it was kind of, you know, elitist. The dude's made out of wood, got all the attention on the ply and everything. So I thought, wouldn't it be cool if some real, like, non-Pinocchio dude got to be the Burning Man for a change? You know, a Burning Man. So I siphoned off some gas from our car. That was pretty stupid itself. Come to think of it, tasted awful. And then after I siphoned, I took a bath in all this gas and I lit a cigarette. I mean, it was pretty cool and all, but God, I never knew it wouldn't be a controlled burn, you know what I mean? Like, the man always burns so smooth and all. Oh man, that was so stupid.
3: Don't be like Booyah. Be smart. And don't be out of control. Burn

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lover, little lover, little lover, little lover, little lover, little lover, little lover, little lover, little lover, little lover, little lover, little lover, little lover, little lover, little lover, little lover, little lover, little lover, little lover, little lover, little lover, little lover, little lover, little lover, little lover, little lover, little lover, little lover, little lover, little lover, little lover, little lover, little lover, little lover, little lover, little lover, little lover, little lover, little lover, little lover, little lover, little lover, little 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

0: All right. Who here remembers a television show called TV Funhouse? Yes. Tonight we have a special surprise for those of you who give a shit. He was the host of the show. My good friend, bring him on here. And Doug. What do you got for us, Doug?
1: Well, you know, I really miss the Annapals.
0: Oh, that's so sweet. You like animals, don't you,
1: Doug? I like animals, yeah.
0: And who's your favorite animal? Yes?
1: Well, I have a song I want to sing about my favorite animal.
0: Yes?
1: Yeah. A little guy named Benji.
0: Fuck you.

0: beer. He laps up jizz like Norm drank beer, and that's how we know that Benji's queer.
1: Why are you saying that, Triumph? Benji's not gay.
0: Have you been living under a rock? Just keep going.

0: These famous celebrity animals, it's pretty soft, I tell you.
1: Really?
0: Oh, yeah. Dog, it's the famous ones, it's like Perv City. Take a listen. Eddie from Frasier pays a bug and watches him fuck his wife.
1: Wow.
0: And Beethoven can only come when he's gasping for his life. Now Old Yeller liked his golden showers. That's how he got his name.
1: I always thought.
0: And Spuds bangs dogs that were put to sleep, then spews from his own shame.
1: Wowza.
0: That's right, Doug. Pretty ugly, isn't it?
1: Yes, it is.
0: So you see, it's really not all.

0: Come talk to me.
1: Come on, the camera's rolling.
0: Get the fuck in behind. Lose that. Talk to me. Who are you?
2: And yet, I've just got to do something. Because

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0: Whenever I'm tired of being me, I swing around like a chimpanzee. 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
0: When the cat has gone to sleep, I nibble grass like a hungry sheep. 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

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And your spirit is pure. 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And if the dawn is fresh with dew, aren't you glad you're you? When a meadow lark appears, look at it, aren't you glad you've got two ears? Ah, and if your heart is singing too, aren't you glad you're you? You can see a summer sky or touch a friendly hand, how do you do, or taste an apple pie. Pardon the grammar, but ain't life grand? And when you wake up each morn, aren't you glad that you were born? Think what you've got the whole day through. Aren't you glad you're you? Do you make the most of your five senses? Mm-hmm. Or is it just like your old mother Hubbard's shelf? Well, listen here. Mark this on your slate in school. Life is not an empty plate. That's if you appreciate yourself. 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

aren't you glad you're you? 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And only you.

0: The terrible tickle. 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
1: 1, 2, 3, 4, 5, 6, 7, 8, 9, 10. 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
0: How does your garden grow? 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

And the bus goes rump, rump, rump, rump, rump, rump, rump, rump, crash. There's a break in the bus goes rump, rump, rump, all around the town. There's a wiper in the bus goes swish, swish, swish, swish, swish, swish, swish, swish, swish. There's a wiper in the bus goes swish, swish, swish, all around the town. There's money in the bus goes clink, clink, clink, clink, clink, clink, clink, clink, dollar bill. There's money in the bus goes clink, clink, clink, all around the town. Now there's a baby in the bus, and the baby is fast asleep, fast asleep. There's a baby in the bus goes, no, it doesn't snore. There's a baby in the bus goes, is that how you sleep? Somebody's having nightmares. The baby in the bus goes all around the town. There's a bus in the bus goes bus, bus, bus, bus, bus, bus, bus, bus, bus,

0: Down by the sea, I heard a bird.
1: Mew, mew.
0: I said to the seaside bird I heard, "And who are you?"
1: "I am a gull, a seaside gull. How do you do, mew? 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
0: Out in the country, I heard a bird.
2: Cuckoo, cuckoo.
0: I said to the country bird I heard, "And who are you?"
2: "I am a cuckoo, a country cuckoo. 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
0: Down on the farm, I heard a bird. I said to the farmyard bird I heard, "Who on earth are you?"
1: "I am a cock, a farmyard cock. 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
0: Ooh! 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
2: Ow! 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
1: I've fallen down and hurt my knee, and now my sister's pinching me.
2: Ow! Ow! Ow!
1: I know just what I want to say, but all the words have gone away.

Handiwork. 1, 2, what can you do? We can stroke a cat, put on a hat, shake your hand, dig in the sand, drive a car, play the guitar, scrub the floor, knock on the door, turn a screw, tie up a shoe, toot the flute, pull off a boot, brush your hair, cuddle a bear, wave good night, and switch out the light. Quick, quick, hang out your washing. 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The sky is blue and the clouds are white, and the sun has begun to shine. The sun will dry your stripy socks, trousers and blouses and party frocks. So quick, quick, hang them all out. Hang them all out on the line. Quick, quick, take in your washing. Take it all in from the line. The sky is grey and the clouds are black, and the weather is far from fine. The rain will soak your stripy socks, trousers and blouses and party frocks. So quick, quick, take them all in. Take them all in from the line.

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0: Good Night Moon by Margaret Weiss Brown. Good night, Moon. In the great green room, there was a telephone and a red balloon and a picture of the cow jumping over the moon. And there were three little bears sitting on chairs and two little kittens and a pair of mittens and a little toy house and a young mouse and a comb and a brush and a bowl full of mush and a quiet old lady who was whispering hush. Good night, room. Good night, moon. Good night, cow jumping over the moon. Good night, light and the red balloon. Good night, bears. Good night, chairs. Good night, kittens. And good night, mittens. Good night, clocks and good night, socks. Good night, little house and good night, mouse. Good night, comb and good night, brush. Good night, nobody. Good night, mush. And good night to the old lady whispering hush. Good night, stars. Good night, air. Good night, noises everywhere.
1: And Color, you are live on air.
2: Yes, a kookaburra bird is what I have an impersonation of.
1: Oh, this is wonderful. Kookaburra.
2: They're also from Australia.
1: That's right.
2: Yeah. Okay, ready?
1: Yes, we are ready.

0: I won't.
1: Well, that was amazing. That was. We don't know what to say about that, except thank you.
2: Thank you.
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0: Hello. Wait, there we go. Can you hear me?
1: I don't know.
0: You got to get closer. You got to get right up there to the microphone. We're sharing a microphone today because yesterday's or last week's technical difficulties have not been resolved yet. We tried to. No one can hear anything. You got to get.
1: Well, the thing is, you ate a lot of garlic.
0: With you. All right, I see. So that's halitosis.
1: What does that mean?
0: Halitosis is bad breath.
1: Okay. Yeah, garlic breath, I call it.
0: Okay, so I'll just talk loudly from over here. We'll figure it out. So anyway, it is another Saturday, Shouting Fire, on a roll, Bobzilla and Nicola coming to you live from the Dutch countryside. About an hour of music and chit-chat. Some interesting songs today, so.
1: Start with one.
0: We'll be back.

0: yeah. A little music from Hot House Flowers.
1: Nice.
0: From their second studio album entitled Home. And that was, of course, a cover of Johnny Nash's I Can See Clearly Now. Before that, the Zulu version of Bohemian Rhapsody from the End Love Youth Choir from South Africa. I heard that yesterday on the BBC. And they've been around for a while. They auditioned on America's Got Talent season 14 and reached the finals, but did not make the top five, apparently. And they've been touring all over the world.
1: I heard that sometimes people who do not win get more famous.
0: Yeah, very likely. Very possible,
1: shows.
0: Yeah. Absolutely. But that was, I heard that yesterday on the BBC, and I'm like, oh, that's a really cool version. So.
1: But,
0: anyway.
1: Yeah. So how are you today?
0: I'm good. I'm good. Want to say hello to everyone who's out there. Special Ed said she put some garlic in her meatballs last night. So
1: she did. That's nice. We should have both ate garlic today.
0: That's true. Does anyone have a spare XLR cable? while the songs were playing, we ran around the house looking for another. And then I've got dozens of XLR cables, but they're probably all in our storage container two doors away. So,
1: yeah, not a good time to find out.
0: Not a good time to find out.
1: Yeah. I thought you were in your, you were putting the show together earlier.
0: When? Well, I was putting the show together, but I wasn't doing the cables earlier. I really need to, rip apart this. I hope it's not the board, but I really need to, rip apart the whole studio and rewire everything. And I'll get around to that at some point.
1: At some point, exactly. So, we're here. This morning we went looking at we went test driving one of those little cars that is like called a scootmobile, and they're covered. What do you think, Bob?
0: This was kind of cool. So I'm having trouble getting my driver's license here in the Netherlands. I have
1: really difficult.
0: Yeah, it's really weird when you fail the road test like three times and they're like, you don't know how to drive. And I'm like, I've been driving for 45 years, longer than you've been alive. But everything is completely different here. And so we're at the point where I'm actually looking at these little city electric cars. They're like, they're classified as mobility aids. So you don't need a driver's license for them. And they go like 45 miles an hour. And I only go to the train station, basically, and get on the train and then go to the office and then come back. So this could be I'm still going to try to pass the test. But it's becoming very time-consuming, and it's expensive because unlike in the U.S., in the U.S., if I want to teach my kid how to drive, we get the car, we go to the Sears parking lot on a Saturday or something, and I teach you how to drive, and then we go and we make an appointment with the DMV, and you go and you take the test. That's not how it happens here. Here, you have to go through a driving school. You can't make the appointment for the test, for the road test on your own. It has to be done through a driving school. So that right there is going to cost you 300 to 400 euros. And then they want to sell you lessons, which are about 100 euros a pop. And then you got to take time off. So this has become a very time-consuming and expensive thing. So we're looking at ways to get. I am going to take the road test again. See, once you take the theory test, you have.
1: One of those cars are kind of, you have to, commit to one because they're not cheap.
0: No, they're not cheap. They're not cheap. They're about, they're anywhere from 7 to 10 grand. They're 7 to 12 grand.
1: 14.
0: Well, it depends on what depends on what model. Depends on what model.
1: Yeah.
0: There are some cheaper
1: but
0: ones.
1: But I saw the Moves, and they only have three wheels.
0: No, some of them have four. Yeah.
1: Oh, really?
0: Yeah.
1: But
0: so
1: what
0: anyway,
1: did you think
0: so
1: about the little red one? It looks like a Donald Duck car.
0: That was weird because it's this thing called the Bold, and it's taller than your average passenger car.
1: It looks like a Pope Mobile.
0: So it kind of does look like a Pope Mobile.
1: You took the turn.
0: But then that little Italian thing called the Swappa.
1: Swappa.
0: Swappa.
1: That looks like a little
0: so.
1: Race.
0: Yeah, so we'll see what happens. We'll see. We're going to try to take the road test again and see what happens.
1: Sorry, I can't do it for you.
0: And I know. So we'll check it out. We'll see what happens.
1: I already did it a long time.
0: Yeah, I know. I know. It's not easy here.
1: But it's
0: really
1: funny because you can. I actually thought mine was expired when I came back to the Netherlands. And I said, well, I haven't used it. It's 15 years expired. She said, oh, no problem. I said, just exchange it for a new one. So you don't have to take it again.
0: Yeah, I do, unfortunately. I do not have the... If I had
1: no,
0: the 30...
1: I mean, if
0: yeah.
1: you have a Dutch one.
0: Right. Yeah.
1: But I had to also get one when I went to America.
0: That's true. But the American test is pretty easy.
1: Well, that's not my fault.
0: I know. It's not your fault anyway.
1: Nothing is my fault.
0: We're going to go back to some music. Roger Waters has a version of Comfortably Numb Reimagined put out with... Palestinian singer Mona Mari.
1: Miri.
0: And the video of this, this is all in support of Palestine. Roger Waters, you know, the big Ed Sheeran dust up where what's his name got kicked off the tour and so Roger Waters came out and said that Ed Sheeran's a big pussy because he won't come out and say, you know, in support of the Palestinian people and so forth. And Ed Sheeran's like, I try not to be political, but the whole tour is apparently falling apart. But Roger Waters and Mona, beautiful, and as I said, she's a Palestinian singer, really beautiful rendition of Comfortably Numb called Comfortably Numb Reimagined. And here it is. Enjoy.

Just not if you can hear me. Is there anyone at home? Come on, come on now. I hear you feeling down. Well, I can ease the pain, get you on your feet again.

we never know about the night, but I was only 5 years old in 48.

0: A little music from the Reigning Monarchs, based out of L.A., instrumental band, classified as surf punk, ska, reggae, rockabilly, lounge music, anyway. And that's from their 2009 self-titled debut album, cut called Mr. Higgins. And, of course, before that, Roger Waters and Palestinian singer-songwriter Mona Miari, with their new release, actually came out in June, released as a two-track EP. It has an 3-minute radio edit and then the 8-minute full-length version, which is what we heard, featuring Waters performing, of course, the classic opening verses in English and interwoven with newly written poetry from Miari in Arabic.
1: It's gorgeous. We got a lot of compliments.
0: And there's a big,
1: all the music.
0: Big pivotal passage in that track includes an intimate conversation addressed to the mother of Hind Rajab, who was a 6-year-old girl who was killed in Gaza.
1: Right. Over 300 bullets.
0: Yeah. So the song is supposed to be a call to action, actually, not just a... what does it say?
1: Lovely
0: here?
1: Ballad.
0: Yeah, lovely ballad, actually. It's, look that up if you're interested in that. It's Comfortably Numb Reimagined. There's a whole page about the project and a really striking video. Supposed to be a direct response to the crisis happening in Gaza. All right. Shouting Fire, Bobzilla, and Nicolette with you on a Saturday. It's kind of gray out. And I got to go to work.
1: Yeah. I'm going to bring you.
0: You are? You are going to bring? We're going to go to Amsterdam together? Oh. Or are you taking me to the train?
1: No, I'm going to bring you.
0: Oh, okay.
1: And then we'll just eat something here.
0: Oh, okay.
1: I'm going to go a little later. Yeah. Then I don't have to leave at 6. Promptly.
0: That's true. That's true.
1: And we can just leave at 7, bring you there. I'll wait for an hour, and then we'll go back.
0: Okay. All right. Sounds good.
1: See, you watch my stupid... Heiko, these soap operas with me.
0: That's
1: and
0: true.
1: I'll
0: bring we're watching that show.
1: Stupid, shitty revenge.
0: Revenge.
1: But we have to see the end.
0: The end. Oh my God.
1: Yeah,
0: we're totally losing it.
1: Now, Bob is barely watching.
0: I'm barely watching. I watched it for a little while and then I lost interest.
1: I'm playing Scrabble and I'm watching it. But I got to see the end. I'm just sitting through boring episodes to get to the end.
0: So
1: it's only 90 episodes, Bob.
0: Only 90 episodes. And how far are you in? About 20?
1: No. We're in at 50, I think.
0: Really? You've seen 50 episodes of this thing?
1: Don't tell anybody, but I've been doing some daytime watching.
0: Oh, I see. The truth comes
1: daytime
0: out. You've been
1: TV.
0: Watching TV during the day. Without
1: I have
0: me.
1: To with so many episodes. I mean, I
0: so
1: guess it's
0: why,
1: a job.
0: So that's why there's a huge... So that's why when we sit down... And I'm like watching an episode. I'm like, wait a minute. I'm like,
1: so much has happened.
0: So much just happened. I don't recall it. I'm like, I know I slept through a couple of episodes, but not that many.
1: I knew you would figure it out. But no, but they like to recycle their actors. So basically, they get one, they kick one out, one dies, and then miraculously
0: comes back
1: to life.
0: A couple weeks later.
1: Yeah. So they.
0: Walks into the room and everyone's like, oh my God, it's you.
1: It's you.
0: You're back.
1: Lydia.
0: We thought you died.
1: You had a car, a plane accident.
0: And then fell out of a window. And
1: yeah. She's been dead a couple of times.
0: Yeah, she has been dead a couple of times, actually.
1: Yeah.
0: So anyway.
1: That's really funny.
0: So who's out there listening?
1: Lisa Marie.
0: Okay, good morning.
1: Omega, my mom.
0: And we got...
1: Marilyn
0: and Traveler in Time and Special Ed. And let's see if we can go to...
1: Barry.
0: Oh, Barry's listening.
1: Barry's listening.
0: Oh, hey, Barry.
1: Yes. And I don't know who else. Maybe Rabia.
0: Oh, Dama Seeker's out there and Popcorn possibly. I don't know if Popcorn's awake or not, but could be in Texas. Dama Seeker in Colorado. And, say hello to everybody. And yeah. That's about it. We're very very exciting live here in the Netherlands.
1: No. Actually, I did do something fun this week.
0: What'd you do? Tell us about it.
1: So I went to see, I went to have lunch with a friend of mine that I didn't see I think we calculated it was 43 years. We went to elementary school together.
0: So this is an old childhood friend.
1: Yeah. We went to elementary school together, and we lost touch after our first year of middle school, actually. So you know what happened.
0: And is she listening?
1: No. I haven't. You know, the thing is, we had so much discuss. I haven't told her about our radio show yet. I didn't get there yet. But we're going to meet again. It was funny because it's like we both got older and we're both looking at each other's faces.
0: You said, though, that you kind of picked up right off where you left off, kind of. Huh?
1: Yeah. Well, yeah. It felt really comfortable. Well, and it was fun. But she's a whole lot smarter than me. She always was.
0: Don't be so hard on yourself.
1: No. I mean,
0: well, she's a professor.
1: She's a professor at the University of Amsterdam. I think she does all the exams.
0: Does all the exams.
1: So basically she's an exam coordinator or something. I don't know. I always have, I feel very little next to those people. But it's fun. Really fun to see her. I took her, I thought maybe a nice outing. We did a nice outing to see the World Press photos, which is not as nice as it sounds because it's very sad photos, one after the other. We came out a little depressed. But then we went to the Gay Amsterdam exhibition, which was kind of more fun, but not as much fun because they were talking a lot about the AIDS epidemic in the 80s. So also a little depressing. So we have to do something fun together. At one point.
0: Yeah, and you guys said you're thinking about going hiking together.
1: Yeah, she likes hiking, too.
0: Nice, cool.
1: So, everybody, I think a lot of women after 50 start to go hike, hopefully.
0: You know, actually, I think you're onto something there. I do see a lot of
1: female hikers.
0: A lot of female hikers. Women like to hike, especially in Holland.
1: You know, but it's nice because it's not high impact. But you still feel like you do something, and you can do it, you know? One can do it.
0: One can.
1: Can. So, Omega, we have to go hiking again. Looking at you, girl.
0: I thought you guys were going to go on a big... You're going... Well, you got a big hike coming up in November?
1: Oh, next year. In a year.
0: No, you got a big hike coming up this November. Oh, well, that's just a couple of days.
1: No. In November, I'm going to... do a trip with my son.
0: Oh, that's right. You've got a hike coming up, October, a couple days in
1: that's
0: October.
1: That's just 3 days with my neighbors.
0: Got it. Okay. But still, a three-day hike is still 3 days.
1: Right.
0: Yeah.
1: I like a week and a half or more.
0: And you're planning on a big one, 2 months or something? When is that one happening?
1: Yeah, that one is November next year.
0: November next year. Okay, I got to put that on my calendar. If wife gone 2 months. Okay.
1: Yeah. You and Chiquita have to hold down the fort.
0: Oh, my God. Okay. Speaking of Chiquita, there she is.
1: She's holding down the fort.
0: She is holding down the fort. All right. Let's go back to some music. A little Eva Cassidy from the album that came out posthumously called Simply Eva. Here's Autumn Leaves.

0: Yes, Angine de Poitrine, the band that broke the internet out of nowhere. Actually, they've been around for a while out of Quebec, and they are the paper mache masked microtonal math rock sensation. They did a performance in France, which got recorded for KEXP, the station in Seattle, and the video went completely viral. Millions and millions of views.
1: How's the video look like?
0: Can you
1: describe it?
0: It's hard to explain. So it's these two guys.
1: I think one of them is female.
0: I don't know. That's fake hair. I think it's two dudes. But they've been playing together since they were like teenagers, since they were like 13. It's microtonal music. The one guy, Khan de Poitrine, he plays a microtonal guitar. It's a double neck bass guitar, and he does a lot of looping live on stage.
1: You bought a ticket, right?
0: Yes, your standard guitar, instead of 12. So if you don't know what microtonal music is, instead of the standard 12 divisions in the octave, they've got 24 divisions. So the guitar has double the number of frets. So you can play all these songs in between. And then Kleck is on drums, and they wear these polka dot outfits and these paper mache masks and these gigantic noses. Check it out. Angine de Poitrine, AngineDePoitrine. If you type that into your browser, the full 20 minute show from Kleck. And Angine de Poitrine is actually what that means is it's this pain that you feel in your chest just before a heart attack. That's Angine de Poitrine. But they are
1: vagina.
0: They are touring all over. It's completely sold out, like everywhere. I know Rabia has got a ticket to see them in Portland. A bunch of people were talking about how they tried to get tickets in LA and they couldn't. I finally got a ticket on the aftermarket. Ridiculously cheap, because they're now going for like four times what I paid. I paid like $150, and now they're like selling for like €600.
1: You said you paid
0: No, 150. They started out, they were 50, but they were completely sold out. So I had to go to the aftermarket, and it's just ridiculous how. But they're touring everywhere. They're playing to like 70,000 people at these jazz festivals and so forth. It's just these two dudes, Angine de Poitrine. And before that, what did we hear? We heard some. Where's our little playlist? There it is. Yeah, well, it was Eva Cassidy. You picked that one.
1: I just heard it on the radio, and I thought it was very sweet.
0: And where's my mouse? Let me go over there.
1: Eva
0: Cassidy. She's known for her interpretations of jazz, folk, and blues, and so forth, and her beautiful soprano voice. She actually became much more popular after she died. About 2 years after her death, some versions of her music were played on BBC Radio 2. And there was an overwhelming response, and then there was a camcorder recording of Over the Rainbow taken at Blues Alley in D.C. by her friend, and that was shown on another BBC show. And all of a sudden, a lot of her stuff got a lot of recognition after she died. So, and what else we got? What else we got? What are you looking at?
1: At all my texts, I was just looking at Omega's text.
0: Okay, what does Omega have to say?
1: We're thinking of where to hike.
0: Oh, okay, all right. And special ed says it's raining in Minneapolis.
1: Yeah.
0: Yeah. Okay. Hope everyone's staying dry.
1: No, she really wants to hike in Asia, but for me, I can't deal with the heat anymore.
0: In Asia,
1: I hate to admit,
0: can't deal with the heat.
1: Yeah, and hiking in the heat just.
0: Well, where
1: like
0: in Asia?
1: Or maybe, I mean, Cambodia or Thailand.
0: Oh,
1: it's really
0: okay.
1: Hot and humid.
0: Definitely gets hot there.
1: Yeah, absolutely. And humid, so I'm not sure.
0: Right.
1: But I try to look at other places.
0: Okay. Well, folks, we actually have a little bit of a short show today.
1: Because we have to go to the city.
0: I have to go to work, sadly, on a Saturday night. So we want to thank everyone who tuned in.
1: Say goodbye.
0: Hope you have a great rest of your week. Special Ed and Mr. McTaggart, who's out there. Dama Seeker, Omega, Lisa Marie, everybody, we love you. Thanks for tuning in. We will be back next week.
1: Okay.
0: I believe, yeah.
1: And I want to say bye to Tracy. She also listens. Checked in.
0: Thanks, everybody. We'll talk to you later. Coming up next, the Spaxter Zone. Then later on tonight, Burning Mirror with Fax Machine from Texas. And Necropolis with Rabia from Portland, Oregon. Stay tuned.

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0: 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The eyes have it. 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
1: Order.
2: And I say this rhetorically because, of course, by just about any standard, we would have to concede that this is, of course, a piece of music. Is it music?
3: Heineken! Fuck that shit! Pabst Blue Ribbon!

0: sound of ocean surf, of waves, a natural sound most people find pleasing and relaxing. It is a sound of natural energy, a natural energy always present when the ocean meets the shore, the sound of waves of energy in action. This is why it is a symbol at the beginning of each training exercise, because you are going to learn to use waves of your own natural energy. You will learn to focus these and direct these energy waves that even now are a natural part of you. Waves of vibrational energy. And that brings us to the point where we are right now. This exercise and others to come will help you learn to create and use consciously for your own mental and physical well-being such natural energy. You will learn to perceive it, to tune it, to focus it, to direct it whenever and wherever you so desire. You will be able to control it with your conscious mind rather than being controlled by its non-conscious activity. You can do this calmly and without fear because it is only another part of you, because it is your own life energy belonging to you and to no one else. Many wonderful things can happen when you do control your own vibrational energy, and you will discover these as you progress through these training exercises. Now, as you listen to the sound of ocean surf, move your body into a more relaxed position. Release any tensions or strain points. Move into whatever position is best for you.
1: In order to describe the Monroe Institute technique for achieving altered states of consciousness, the gateway experience, involving brain hemisphere synchronization, or hemisync, the most effective way to begin is to briefly profile the basic mechanics which underlay operation of related methods such as hypnosis, transcendental meditation, and biofeedback.

We all have a kind of robot inside us, which does things for us. You learn French painfully word by word, and then the robot takes it over and talks it for you. You learn to drive a car, the robot drives the car for you. You can even, if you're very tired, get home and not even remember driving home. The robot has driven you all the way home. The problem with the robot is that he not only does the things we want him to do, like talking French and driving the car, he does the things we don't want him to do, like listening to music, enjoying poetry. You go for a lovely country walk, the first time it moves you deeply, the tenth time the robot is walking instead of you. This is what tends to cut out reality from us. That's how I've even caught him making love to my wife. And

we live in a kind of tunnel vision. We human beings have developed the ability which cows do not have. You know, as Nietzsche says, the cows are so happy. That's because they're at one, in a sense, with the universe. We have quite deliberately developed tunnel vision. The cow is looking at life through the normal end of a telescope and seeing broad perspectives. We have developed the ability to look at life through a microscope. This is what characterizes human beings. We can focus upon the most precise little problems and solve them because we've got a kind of mental microscope rather than a telescope. Now what happens in these moments of crisis when suddenly you think, oh God, no! And then the crisis goes away as that you go, whew, and you go into the telescope mode instead of the microscope, and you are seeing life from a bird's eye view instead of from a worm's eye view. You know, if you're in an art gallery, if you walk up too close to the paintings, you just see the texture of the paint. You don't really see the picture. If you stand too far back, you don't see the texture of the paint and you miss something about the picture, but you do see the form and shape. But you know, fortunately, you've got legs. You can move forward to the picture and back again from it. Now, what I'm trying to say is that we human beings have developed this microscope and we got stuck and jammed in the microscope in a kind of tunnel vision. And unless crisis comes along and suddenly makes us sigh with relief and go into the telescope, we cannot access the telescopic, the bird's eye vision. Now, what we've got to do at this next stage of our evolution is to be capable of switching from the telescope to the microscope and back again exactly as we want to, just as you can stand back and forward from a picture in an art gallery. As soon as we've done this, I think we should have achieved the major step in human evolution that we've been moving towards for the past 5,000 years.

Due to the graphic nature of this cult's crimes, listener discretion is advised. This episode includes discussions of graphic material that some people may find offensive. We advise extreme caution for listeners under 13.

0: 1994, Quebec police responded to reports of a fire at a Marin Heights condominium owned by Joseph DiMambro and Luc Jouret, the eccentric leaders of the Order of the Solar Temple.
1: The police arrived at the charred building and discovered the bodies of two Swiss nationals, Jerry and Colette Genoux. Police initially believed this to be nothing more than a tragic accident.
0: But at 1 a.m. October 5th, authorities in Switzerland responded to a fire at a farmhouse in Chéri. They found 23 people dead.
1: Just 2 hours later, at 3 a.m., Swiss police learned that three vacation homes were on fire in nearby Grange sur Salon. They hurried to the scene and discovered 25 more people dead.
0: A briefcase found at the site contained documents indicating that the 48 dead were members of the Order of the Solar

0: After 1986, Joseph's and Luke's doctrines and rituals became increasingly bizarre. They taught their members that their real bodies were made of solar energy that existed on the star Sirius. Solar Temple members' Earth bodies weren't real. They were just projections sent through space by their solar bodies.
1: Elite Solar Temple members were also warned that the world would soon be destroyed by volcanoes in 1995. However, Solar Temple members did not originally plan to cope with the apocalypse by committing mass murder suicides. Instead, they believed they needed to hoard food and weapons in order to hunker down and survive the end of the world.

0: Starting in 1986, Joseph and Luke also began frequently telling their followers that they were receiving mystical revelations of magical, sacred objects connected to Templar tradition. These holy Templar objects included King Arthur's sword, Excalibur, and the Holy Grail. According to legend, the medieval Knights Templar had protected the Grail and hidden it in Scotland.
1: Luke and Joseph had their follower, Tony Dutoit, use lasers to create and project holograms of these objects during solar temple rituals. Then they convinced their members that these holographic projections were actually magic.

0: The 13-year run of the Order of the Solar Temple was filled with unpredictable twists and turns.
1: Perhaps the most vexing issue with the temple is the secrets they took to their grave. We will never know why the cult burst into flames with such a dramatic immediacy.
0: Were the leaders afraid of the organization's waning popularity? Did they fear the government crackdowns might lead them to their demise? Was it an elaborate cover-up so Joseph and Luke could escape with the fortunes of their members?
1: Or did they actually believe in an imminent apocalypse? Were the leaders and followers of the Order of the Solar Temple really convinced that their exodus was the only way to escape the end of the world?

0: Whatever their reasoning, the story of the Order of the Solar Temple is a tragic one. The massacres that took place between 1994 and 1997 took the lives of 74 people, and the brutal murder of Tony Dutoit's family remains one of the most violent in Quebec's history.
1: We'll never know for sure how many of those members died willingly and how many were murdered under Luke's and Joseph's orders. But the ugly taste of the massacres remains as a grim reminder that the short and fast burning fuse of manipulative persons can alight at any moment.
2: A ship accelerating continuously at one gravity would have traveled half a light year in slightly less than 1 year of time, and she would be moving very near the ultimate velocity, 300,000 kilometers per second. Practical problems arose. Where was the mass energy to do this coming from? Even in a Newtonian universe, the thought of a rocket carrying that much fuel along from the start would be ludicrous. So much more so was it in the true Einsteinian cosmos, where the mass of ship and payload increased with speed, climbing toward infinity as that speed approached lights. But fuel and reaction mass were there in space. It was pervaded with hydrogen.

The energies were appalling. Mega wrenches of hard radiation would be released by impact, and less than 1,000 R within an hour are fatal. No material shielding would help. Even supposing it impossibly thick to start with, it would soon be eroded away. However, in the days of Leonora Christine, non-material means were available. Magneto-hydrodynamic fields, whose pulses reached forth across millions of kilometers to seize atoms by their dipoles, no need for ionization, and control their streaming. These fields did not serve passively as mere armor. They deflected dust, yes, in all gases except the dominant hydrogen. But this latter was forced aft, in long curves that avoided the hull by a safe margin, until it entered a vortex of compressing, kindling electromagnetism, centered on the Bussard engine. The ship was not small, yet she was the barest glint of metal in that vast web of forces which surrounded her. She herself no longer generated them. She had initiated the process when she attained minimum ramjet speed, but it became too huge, too swift, until it could only be created and sustained by itself. The primary thermonuclear reactors, a separate system would be used to decelerate, the Venturi tubes, the entire complex which thrust her was not contained inboard. Most of it was not material at all, but a resultant of cosmic-scale vectors. The ship's control devices, under computer direction, were not remotely analogous to autopilots. They were like catalysts which, judiciously used, could affect the course of those monstrous reactions, could build them up, in time slow them down and snuff them out. But not fast.

no limit to optical genius either. And the cosmos fore and aft could shrink toward a zero thickness, wherein all the galaxies were crowded. Thus, as she made her great swing half around the Milky Way, and turned for a plunge through its heart, the ship's periscope revealed a weird domain. The nearer star streamed past even faster, until at last I saw them marching across the field of view, because by that time,

any part of the universe without moving. Travel to any part of the universe without moving.

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0: part of the universe.
1: This conversation's over.
0: Without moving.
2: This conversation's not over. You can answer my question. Tell me. How'd you last this long, huh? Who's helping you?
0: Travel to any part of the universe without moving.
1: Jumpers.

The Guild's monopoly on space folding was eventually disrupted by the advent of Ixion navigation machines following the fall of the Atreides Empire. These machines could navigate folded space safely, circumventing the need for human navigators. In time, the Ixion navigation machines supplanted Guild navigators as the principal means of fold space travel.

0: Any part of the universe without
1: the mind, when operating at these increasingly rarefied levels, is assumed to be capable of processing the information thus received through the same fundamental matrix

by which it makes sense of ordinary physical sensory input to achieve meaning in a cognitive context. Such meaning is usually perceived visually in the form of symbols, but may also be perceived as astonishing flashes of holistic intuition or even in the form of scenarios involving both visual and oral perception.

To achieve synchronization of brain hemispheres, the hemi-sync technique takes advantage of a phenomenon known as the frequency following response, FFR, which means that if a subject hears a sound produced at a frequency which emulates one of those associated with the operation of the human brain, the brain will try to mimic the same frequency pattern by adjusting its brainwave output. Since these brainwave frequencies are outside of the spectrum of sounds which can be heard in pure form by the human ear, hemi-sync must produce them based on another phenomenon known as the brain's capacity for deducing beat frequencies. If the human brain is exposed to one frequency in the left ear, which is 10 hertz below another audible frequency played in the right ear, rather than hearing either of the two audible frequencies, the brain chooses to hear the difference between them.

0: thus availing itself of the FFR phenomenon and using the technique of beat frequencies. The Gateway system uses hemi-sync and other audio techniques employing the FFR phenomenon to introduce a variety of frequencies which are played at a virtually subliminal, marginally audible level. The objective is to relax the left hemisphere of the brain, place the physical body in a virtual sleep state, and bring the left and right hemispheres into coherence under conditions designed to promote the production of ever higher amplitude and frequency of brainwave output. In this way, Gateway endeavors to provide the subject with the tools by which he may alter his consciousness based on his own volition over time through the repetitive use of the tapes, so as to access, via intuitive means, new categories of information not available to ordinary consciousness.
1: And your consciousness is presently engaged with the Spaxter Zone on Shouting 5.
2: Of the male-female symbolism in tantric yoga, you will find that in the tantric art forms, that every Buddha or aspect of the Buddha has a feminine counterpart. They're all reducible to the original group. And all have these female counterparts, and they're represented as in sexual intercourse, touching at all points, in a complete embrace. And the idea is that this embrace lasts forever and ever and ever and ever and never ends. Because this is a way of representing the nature of life. What is fundamentally involved in this system is self-knowledge. You see, if without resonance, nothing happens. If there are no echoes, you can't hear anything. So this is the meaning of the symbolism. Because the male only knows he's there if there's a female. It's the echo. And she only knows she's there if there's a male. Nobody ever came into existence without a couple of parents, see? And there's simply no other way into this universe. Now, this is simply, I'm using this simply not as the main point, but as a sort of illustration of the simultaneity of attachment-detachment, involution and evolution. Involution is how you get involved, evolution is how you get out. Well now, this tantric yoga represents all this in the most extraordinary symbolism, which is basically the human body.

reminding you to trust the universe, to surrender to that which is larger than you, to know that there is a greater plan for you than you could ever imagine for yourself. Your thousand petal, divine lotus flower is located here. It's swirling with the healing energy you have offered it. Every petal a different, beautiful color. This is the point where the Shakti energy you're sucking up your Shushumna, your central energy channel, meets with Shiva, higher consciousness. The light energy is rising through the body past each chakra and beaming out of the crown chakra.

hands down to the knees, left palm down and right facing up. The left reminding you of your strong roots with the earth. The right open to higher levels of consciousness, staying connected to the divine. The perfect balance of Shiva Shakti, yin and yang, matter and consciousness. Meditate on this for a moment.

bring your palms together at heart center. I honor the place in you which the entire universe dwells. I honor the place in you which is of love, of truth, of light, and of peace.

tell you something about the line of 20, the analogical method for learning calculus by Camillo Bortolato. His work is the alternative to colored roads in primary school math teaching.

The method valorizes the intuitive skills of children who, according to recent research, are all born with an innate capacity for calculus and enter school with a lot of enthusiasm and information on numbers. Unlike colored roads, which require lengthy instructions, the line of 20 is a fun and easy method that can be used immediately.

It allows for arithmetic operations within the number 20 and shows that these arithmetic operations are first of all simple actions, such as adding and taking away. Students use the tool as an extension of their own hands and as mental calculus in human beings has evolved through the use of hands, no other explanation is required.

Learning's always a painful process. Like when you're little and your bones are growing and you ache all over. Can you believe I can remember the sound of my own bones growing? Like this grinding under the skin? Everything's different now. Like sounds are music that I can understand. Like fluids. It's funny, I used to be so concerned with who I was and what I wanted to be, and now that I have access to the furthest reaches of my brain, I see things clearly and realize that what makes us us, it's primitive. They're all obstacles. Does that make any sense?

0: How did you manage to access all this information?
1: Electrical impulses. Every cell knows and talks to every other cell. They exchange 1,000 bits of information between them per second. Cells group together, forming a giant web of communication, which in turn forms matter. Cells get together, take on one form, deform, reform. Makes no difference, it's all the same. Humans consider themselves unique, so they've rooted their whole theory of existence on their uniqueness. One is their unit of measure, but it's not. All social systems we put into place are a mere sketch. 1 + 1 = 2, that's all we've learned. But 1 + 1 has never equaled 2. There are in fact no numbers and no letters. We've codified our existence to bring it down to human size, to make it comprehensible. We've created a scale so that we can forget its unfathomable scale.

0: such huge doses, I'm afraid you won't survive.
1: Some cells inside me will fight and defend their integrity till the very end. In order to attain the last few percent, I have to force it. To crack the cells open to their nucleus.

0: But if humans are not the unit of measure, and the world isn't governed by mathematical laws, what governs all that?
1: Film a car speeding down a road. Speed up the image infinitely, and the car disappears. So what proof do we have of its existence? Time gives legitimacy to its existence. Time is the only true unit of measure. It gives proof to the existence of matter. Without time, we don't exist.
0: Time is unit.

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They shall all be cleansed! You, my children, are the water. They will wash away all that has gone before. In your hand, you hold my light, the gleam in the eye of Set. This flame will burn away the darkness. Burn you the way to paradise!

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1: When I am gone, you will have never been what you will be.

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1: And this completes this excursion to the Spaxter Zone. Please come again.

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1: Excuse me? Oi, excuse me, are you Pitman?
2: What's it to you, mate?
1: I've got one of your records. I just wanted to meet the man behind the music.
2: Yeah, it's me. What single did you get?
1: I can't remember, but I remember it was fucking shit. You think you're black, rapping and all that, waving your spear about like a big cock?
2: I am black, you cheeky fucker. I've been down the pit for the last 10 hours grafting. What have you been doing? Dancing like Jimmy Somerville?
1: It's poor. It's weak, mate. It's not music.
2: Well, don't listen to the bastard then. Go and put your fucking Tony Hadley Greatest Stick CD on, you twat.
1: You haven't got one.
2: Exactly.
1: Who do you think you are anyway, representing minors? I've been mining for the past 22 years.
2: Don't talk down to me, you flaky flake machine. I suggest you go home to your grandma, you know, the one who brought you up because your mum left because you kept shitting your pants. You got a tummy infection from playing with your dog's bollocks. Go home, sneak into your sister's room, put on her knickers, her shit flickers, and her dress and go out for the night. Have a drink of martini and everyone will call you Maureen, the tranny from Spilsby Avenue.
1: How do you know that?
2: Just remember, mate, I'm Pitman.
1: And
2: I'm everywhere. Look out, blankety blank. 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

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Who me a wait pan? I really wonder. 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I just can't remember. My mind is so far out there, it could be a major disaster. Me see only for bright lights, shining for over yonder. It's not a dream, it's for real. I know, because I'm sober. But something else kicking. 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Taking over my mind and my heart. Everything seems to be faster and faster. These lights are beaming at me. And I'm getting higher and higher. Into the next dimension. Hyperspace, taking me further and further. 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That I can't surrender. I don't wanna believe it out there. That I'm false, I'm just a pretender. That's why I'm telling everybody worldwide.

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Why does nobody wanna believe? Something invaded my brain and don't wanna leave. It's up to me to work this one out. As many strange things happen all about. They said in my brain that I'm a walkabout. And without a doubt, there's a drop. 1 minute everything is smooth and cool. The next I'm obeying different rules. As the adrenaline rush takes me away to another world. Yo, the vibes of the track get a hold on me. Taking me places where I really wanna be. Where everybody here is just like me. This is my world. Yeah, yeah.

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1: Producing

From listening to records, I just knew what to do. I mainly taught myself. And, you know, I did pretty well, except there were a few mistakes that I made that I have just recently cleared up. I'd like to just continue to be able to express myself as best as I can on the instrument. And I feel like I have a lot of work to do still. You know, I'm a student of the drums. And I'm also a teacher of the drums too.

And I would like to be able to continue to let what is inside of me, which comes from all the music that I hear, and I'd like for that to come out. And it's like, it's not really me that's coming. The music's coming through me. The music's coming through.

0: Dear friends, we must eat to live. We may be able to live without friends, but we cannot live without food. The biggest business in the world today is buying, selling, and eating food. Without food, soldiers cannot battle. Without food, the human race will become extinct. We can do without cosmetics. We can pass up theaters, give up pleasures, but we cannot give up food. We are living in a new world, a world apart from the world of our fathers and mothers. We live in apartments, steam-heated flats, hotels, and modernized homes. We enjoy conveniences never dreamed of by our ancestors. The log cabin exists in only the remote wilderness. When we who live in populated districts become tired of the monotonous slavery of the kitchen, we seek out a food establishment. The great majority of the food-consuming public no longer eat food prepared by their mothers, wives, or grandmothers. They are eating food of every description, which has been prepared in modern kitchens, packed into cans, glass receptacles, pottery, and aluminum containers. This food has been processed under the most approved sanitary conditions. Manufacturers vie with each other in adopting ideas to increase their sales. What has been the result? Attractive packages, unique and useful, in the household have increased sales of many products. Soup in tin cans, apples on sticks, ice cream with a candy coat, vegetables, meats, poultry, pudding are prepared to eat.
1: There's an old saying in Tennessee, I know it's in Texas, probably in Tennessee, that says, fool me once, shame on you. If you fool me, you can't get fooled again.

0: And now, another tale of tragedy from Booyah, the burned out burner.
1: You know, one time I did something so stupid at Burning Man. Oh man, was this ever dumb. Oh my god, this is like, man, the stupidest thing ever. You see, I thought it would be really cool to get really drunk and steal a golf cart and drive around the playa blindfolded just because, you know, like when can you ever do that in the real world? So I like stole this golf cart, but then I got too drunk and I passed out while I was driving down the Esplanade. I mean, it was pretty cool and all. I mean, it was in the paper the next day and everything, but I didn't even get to see it for like a week because I was in jail in Reno. God, I never knew there were, like, rules and stuff out here. Oh, man, that was so stupid.
0: Don't be like Booyah. Be smart and don't be out of control. Burn blight. Don't burn out.

0: 小丁
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3: You know, one time I did something so stupid at Burning Man. Oh man, was this ever dumb. Oh my god, this is like, man, the stupidest thing ever. You see, I thought it would be really cool to get really drunk and steal a golf cart and drive around the playa blindfolded just because, you know, like when can you ever do that in the real world? So I, like, stole this golf cart, but then I got too drunk and I passed out while I was driving down the Esplanade. I mean, it was pretty cool and all. I mean, it was in the paper the next day and everything, but I didn't even get to see it for like a week because I was in jail in Reno. God, I never knew there were, like, rules and stuff out here. Oh, man, that was so stupid.
2: Don't be like Booyah. Be smart and don't be out of control. Burn bright. 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
0: Life is so unnerving for a servant who's not serving. He's not whole without a soul to wait upon. Ah, those good old days when we were useful. 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

0: Welcome, my friends, to the Vampire's Ball. Here in Transylvania, in the castle hall. One by one, you'll meet my guests. So don't be frightened, it's all in jest. Hello there, Casamoco, how are you?
1: I'm trying to do the waddle-waddle. So, hi, Kai.
0: Very nice. Keep at it, my boy. We'll do the twist and the Popeye, ooh. The locomotion, mashed potato, too. Now, meet my monsters, one by one. Oh, I'm so glad they all could come. Igor, Igor.
2: Hello there, Dracula. How are you?
0: I'm fine, Doctor. What are you doing?
2: I'm doing the mashed potato.
0: Oh, goody, goody. I love to do that. Very nice. Keep at it. Keep at it. There is Igor. He's doing the twist. My good friend, Caris. He wouldn't miss. The Wolfman does quite a dance. These my friends. Or in a trance. Oh yes, my friends. Trans-Lavinia twist is old-fashioned now. They're doing the monster mash. Or as you know, it was a graveyard smash. The good doctor is doing the mash. For as you know, it was a graveyard smash. All my little bats are flying around. Seems they're also digging the sound. Very nice, my little pets, my friends. Doctor, Doctor, what are you doing?
2: I'm trying to do the mashed potato. Oh, children, mash. Mash, my children. Oh, goody, goody. I love to do that.
0: Very nice, Doctor. Enjoy yourself. Oh, my friends.

0: does it for tonight. We've loved it, and I hope you love me. Until next year, that's it.
1: That's all for tonight, baby.
2: And now, another tale of tragedy from Booyah, the burned out burner.
3: You know, one time I did something so stupid at Burning Man. Oh man, this was like dumb. This was like, God, the stupidest thing ever. You see, I like the man and all. I mean, he's a pretty cool dude. He and I have had some, like, really good communions, you know. But I thought it was kind of, you know, elitist. The dude's made out of wood, got all the attention on the ply and everything. So I thought, wouldn't it be cool if some real, like, non-Pinocchio dude got to be the Burning Man for a change? You know, a Burning Man. So I siphoned off some gas from our car. That was pretty stupid itself, come to think of it. Tasted awful. And then after I siphoned, I took a bath in all this gas and I lit a cigarette. I mean, it was pretty cool and all, but God, I never knew it wouldn't be a controlled burn, you know what I mean? Like, the man always burns so smooth and all. Oh man, that was so stupid.
2: Don't be like Booyah. Be smart. And don't be out of control. Burn bright. Don't burn out.

0: Good evening, ladies and gentlemen.
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4: 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But his biggest triumph was at the box office. Now,
6: DJ Yoda
4: is back as
5: how to cut and paste
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0: Christopher Walken on solo screen test. Okay, Chris, whenever you're ready.
1: I'm captain of the Millennium Falcon. Chewie here tells me you're looking for passage to the Alderaan system.
0: Yes, indeed, if it's a fast ship.
1: Fast ship? You've never heard of the Millennium Falcon. It's the ship that made the Kessel Run in less than 12 parsecs. She's fast enough for you, old man. That sucked. I'm sorry. I need a minute.
2: And did you see the outfit she was wearing at Jabba's palace? And you thought Tatooine had a binary moon system.
3: DJ Yoda. Everlight and Avalanche's record. You'll love this man.
4: Who are you?
5: I am Ubi-Doo Benubi. I have the silliest name in the galaxy.
6: What's your middle name?
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7: Well, hello.

quarter filled chains and Gucci glasses. That was the era when we flipped all of the sh. Bought a store, splashed it. Had Dominicans running it, eating steak and cheese sandwiches. They in the back bragging with fifths, yo. 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

0: Lines, dots, squiggles, and more lines. 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
1: And now, another tale of tragedy from Booyah, the burned out burner.
2: You know, one time I did something so stupid at Burning Man. Oh man, was this ever dumb. Oh my god, this is like, man, the stupidest thing ever. You see, I thought it would be really cool to get really drunk and steal a golf cart and drive around the playa blindfolded just because, you know, like when can you ever do that in the real world? So I like stole this golf cart, but then I got too drunk and I passed out while I was driving down the Esplanade. I mean, it was pretty cool and all. I mean, it was in the paper the next day and everything, but I didn't even get to see it for like a week because I was in jail in Reno. God, I never knew there were, like, rules and stuff out here. Oh, man, that was so stupid.
1: Don't be like Booyah. Be smart and don't be out of control. Burn bright. Don't burn out.

0: 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well, no more microwave dinners and saturated fats, a patient better driver, a safer car, baby smiling in backseat, sleep well, no bad dreams, no paranoia, careful to all animals, never washing spiders down a plug hole, keep in contact with old friends, enjoy a drink now and then, will frequently check credit at moral, bank, hole in wall, favors for favors, fond but not in love, charity standing orders, on Sundays reading road supermarket, no killing moths or putting boiling water on the ants, car wash, also on such as, no longer afraid of the dark or midday shadows, nothing so ridiculously teenage and desperate, nothing so childish, at a better pace, slower and more calculated, no chance of escape, now self-employed, concerned, but powerless, an empowered and informed member of society, pragmatism not idealism, will not cry in public, less chance of illness, tires that grip in the wet, shot of baby strapped in backseat, a good memory, still cries at a good film, still kisses with saliva, no longer empty and frantic, like a cat, tied to a stick, that's driven into, frozen winter shit, the ability to laugh at weakness, calm, fitter, healthier, and more productive, a pig, in a cage, on antibiotics.
1: Out of sight.
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2: That one about taking a
1: yuck.
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7: Auf dem Dorf beim Tanze sah ich sie und sang fast in die Knie. Sie war so schön wie Milch und Blut.
8: You think they got the message?

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Ah yeah, that's just the way I like things. The show must be over before the fat lady sings. So listen up, everybody get on the floor and give it up till you haven't got any more. One more thing, could you be so kind as a shout to the DJ? Rewind.

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And where am I going? Who am I? Who am I? Who am I? Who am I? Why am I here? Where do I come from? And where am I going?

0: So the eyes have it. The eyes have it. Unlock. Unlock. Unlock.
1: Order. Now I say this rhetorically because, of course, by just about any standard, we would have to concede that this is, of course,
2: short-term thing.
1: I say this rhetorically because, of course, by just about any standard, we would have to concede that this is, of course, short-term thing.

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0: This was random. He was never out of control. We don't know how he's choosing them or why, but there is some connection. There's some common factor, and that's the key. Find out what that is, because this one is going to go on and on. He won't stop.
1: Why not?
0: Because it makes him God.

0: Buffalo?
1: Yeah, buddy, you know where your dog is. You better come over here and get your motherfucking dog. I'm tired of this shit.
0: Who the fuck is this?
1: You know who the fuck this is, you son of a bitch!
0: Hey, come over and say my
1: name! Oh, fuck you up, you son of a bitch!
0: Say my face!
1: Yeah, I'll say it in your face! I'll say it in your mother's face, you fucking asshole!
0: Hey, come and get your fucking dog, fucko!
1: I'm sick of this shit!
0: Come and say it my face!
1: Oh, beat your ass, you punk motherfucker!
0: Hey, you know where I live?
1: I know where you live, you son of a bitch!
0: Come on!
1: I'll stick my foot in your ass!
2: Plug! Butt plug! Butt plug!

0: the night.
1: But they are not yet one of us.
0: A situation easily remedied.
1: Tie them that they may watch.

0: 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Moving across the screen there. Mic check.
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2: I enjoy giving my stuff away. I enjoy giving my stuff away. I enjoy giving my stuff away. I enjoy giving my stuff away. I enjoy giving my stuff away.

choice.

0: Heineken? Fuck that shit! Pabst Blue Ribbon!
1: A woman gets excited when you show

If loneliness drives some girls to prostitution, it drives some men in another direction. The history of homosexuality is as long as the history of man. From the glory that once was Greece to the decadence that destroyed Rome, homosexuality has been both despised and idolized. Alexander the Great, Julius Caesar, Frederick the Great, Leonardo da Vinci, and Michelangelo are but some of the names that any homosexual will point to as examples of virility and a defense of his way of life. Though nothing new, homosexuality is having an upsurge since the war. Whether it is an actual increase or merely an increased public acceptance is a point to be argued. The Mattachine Society, an organization for homosexuals, claims that one male out of six is homosexual. Homosexuals no longer hide in shadows, giving secret signals of recognition to each other. But rather they have joined together into groups or clubs in an attempt to seek freedom and acceptability for their type of sexual inclination. They can be found in all walks of life and on any street in this lonely world, forever searching for whatever it is that drives them on.

0: And now, presenting your host on Stairway to Stardom, Mr. Frank Massey.
1: Never think of the cost. Never think of

Thank you, and welcome to the show. It's a brand new show, and we're gonna expose some fine talent from the tri-state area.

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1: The first 24 hours.
0: Yes, the first treatment. In fact, a lot of times what we do in our spas, our exclusive spas, is we'll do one half of a lady's face, and we'll leave it on for 30 to 45 minutes. And when we take it off, it's remarkable the lift that has taken place on one half of this woman's face compared to the other half.
1: Chris, let's look at this other half. Okay, now explain here.
2: Art. Politics. News.
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2: You.
3: Politics.
2: You.
3: Art.
2: Politics. Music.
3: Art.
2: News.
3: Art.
2: Events. Interviews.
3: Politics.
2: You.
3: Music.
2: Art.
3: Art.
2: You.
3: Politics.
2: Art.
3: Music.
2: Politics.
3: News.
2: You.
3: Music.
2: News.
3: Events.
2: Events.
3: Art.
2: Interviews.
3: You.
2: Politics.
3: You.
2: Art.
3: You.
2: Art.
3: You.
2: Politics. Music.
3: You.
4: And now, another tale of tragedy from Booyah, the burned out burner.
5: You know, one time I did something so stupid at Burning Man. Oh man, was this ever dumb. Oh my god, this is like, man, the stupidest thing ever. You see, I thought it would be really cool to get really drunk and steal a golf cart and drive around the playa blindfolded just because, you know, like when can you ever do that in the real world? So I, like, stole this golf cart, but then I got too drunk and I passed out while I was driving down the Esplanade. I mean, it was pretty cool and all. I mean, it was in the paper the next day and everything, but I didn't even get to see it for like a week because I was in jail in Reno. God, I never knew there were, like, rules and stuff out here. Oh, man, that was so stupid.
4: Don't be like Booyah. Be smart and don't be out of control. Burn bright. Don't burn out.
6: Yeah.
7: I get fair enough stance to something like a carbon copy.
6: Yeah. No more plating. No more plating.
7: Take the all of that.
6: Playtime's over. No more plating.
7: Playtime's over.
6: You take over the
7: candy
6: now.
7: Yeah, no more DJ business.
6: Yeah. Now for them a carbon. You know that? Carbon.
7: Okay.
6: Carbon. For real. Carbon.
7: Carbon.
6: Enough of that.
7: Enough of that.
6: I used to wait.
7: I'm
6: going to hear a song. Hey, yo.

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Oh, I've had a few. Then again, too few to mention. I did what I had to do. Saw it through without exception. Oh, I've lived a life this full. I've travelled each and every byway. More, much more than this. I did it my way.

we meant more to kids than Jesus did, or religion at that time. I wasn't knocking it or putting it down, I was just saying it as a fact. And it sort of, it is true, especially more for England than here.

0: it's the only life I ever know. You know, trust, you know one but us. Trust, they know one but us. Trust, they know one but us.
1: Don't forget the Beatle boycott is still in effect. We haven't forgotten what the Beatles said.
2: There's even been threats against your life. There's been record burnings. You've been banned from some radio stations. Does this bother you?

0: They told me what happened. All right. You're still young, and things like that always happen. When you learn, then you'll know not to make those mistakes.
1: All right, party people in the place to be. Here we go on the one they call MC Precise, just ice on

Hello, everybody. It's time for Burning Mirror. I am your host, Fax Machine, and Burning Mirror is on shoutingfire.com. Today's date is 2026-0919, and